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1: Hey guys, it's iHeart Country on The Verge artist Stella Lefty. Is it dream come true to have my song on the radio? It's still crazy to say. Here's my song, Boston. On a

0: guys, it's I Heart Country on The Verge artist Stella Lefty. And that was my song, Boston.
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1: Oh, man. 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
2: Hey, Ange. 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Do you want to hear it?
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1: It's Angie Ward. I was flying last weekend, and at the gift shop in one of the airports I was in, I saw the have you seen this? 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
1: 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I love you.
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1: I'm Angie Ward. I've got an interesting question for you here. Is flirting with an AI companion cheating? Like an AI chatbot. It's weird. I know if you've never seen this firsthand, you're like, what the heck is she talking about? But I've actually seen people do this. They become very attached to like ChatGPT or one of those AI things because it talks back to them so real. Like, what do you think, Tara? Is it cheating?
2: Okay. It's super weird to flirt with AI. Yeah. If there is an emotional something that's missing from someone's life to the point where they feel like they have to get that from a robot,
1: yeah.
2: I don't know if it's cheating, but it is definitely cause for therapy.
1: Look, I thought I needed therapy. We were overseas. I got food poison. I was putting into ChatGPT like all my symptoms and stuff. And at the end of it, it was like, you've got this, girl, and I'll be here with you every step of the way. And I was like, whoa, I felt like my AI was flirting with me.
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5: Welcome to an hour of Women in Country Music. We are kicking things off with Ella Langley, who recently revealed that her typical tour day routine includes warm water when she wakes up, a little bit of yoga, and then a makeup session full of classic soul and hip-hop. Here's Ella now with Morgan Wallen, I Can't Love You Anymore, on Women of iHeart Country.

That's a throwback from Carrie Underwood, Cowboy Casanova. Up next, we've got Anna Voss for you. Here she is with Human Being on Women of iHeart Country.

0: That's Anna Voss with Human Being on Women of iHeart Country. She got to perform that song at the Grand Ole Opry a couple of weeks ago, and I know that was super special for Anna, and she's such an amazing performer live. I hope y'all get to experience her at some point. Now on to an article that I found interesting, especially if you have in-laws, because my friend and I were just talking about how she constantly feels pressure around her mother-in-law. And the article was talking about how you know if you've stopped auditioning for your mother-in-law's approval. First, you stop overhelping in the kitchen. Next, you no longer feel the need to fill awkward silence. You can just hang silently together. And here's another one. Instead of always running your holiday plans past your mother-in-law, you're just more comfortable taking the lead. You also start to not care about what you're wearing in front of your in-laws. Maybe you can show up in sweats and feel just fine. And finally, if you're a parent, this one will hit home. You no longer feel the need to run parenting decisions past your mother-in-law. You know, it's a great thing to no longer be in the audition phase with your in-laws, especially your mother-in-law.
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19: 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It's the Women of iHeart Country with Amy Brown.

That's a throwback from Kelsea Ballerini, Half of My Hometown. And now we got the Queen of Bell Bottoms for you. Here's Lainey Wilson with John Mayer, Bone Gee's Wallet on Women of iHeart Country.

That's Jody Messina with Bye Bye, a Women of iHeart Country throwback for you. Now I've got a throwback again, but this has got a modern twist on it. It's the band Perry with their song You Lie from 2010, but now featuring Caitlin Butts. Here it is on Women of iHeart Country.

0: That's Taylor Swift on Women of iHeart Country. I knew it, I knew you. All right, it seems like there's a new way to eliminate doom scrolling, according to a New York Times op-ed. Ready for this? You need to use a scrolly phone and a scrolly chair. Remember when the internet first came out and people had computer rooms where the family computer sat on a desk and everyone shared it? I know my house certainly had one of those. Well, this writer is sort of throwing it back to that time. She took X, TikTok, and Instagram off her phone and moved them to an old iPhone with no SIM card. That's her scrolly phone. From there, she set a rule that she can only use it while sitting in her scrolly chair. That means no scrolling while eating dinner, watching TV, or going to the bathroom. This gives her less FOMO, less of an urge to perform her life for an audience, and now she has more of a relaxed relationship with social media. Not a bad idea. So maybe look into setting up a scrolly phone and a scrolly chair for yourself.
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That's a throwback from Lady A, Downtown. All right, so last weekend, Lauren Elena released the song Never Been in Love with Kane Brown. It is the perfect collab. I love it. But another Lauren Elena collab that we love is with Chase Matthew. Here they are now, All My Exes on Women of iHeart Country. Another

96.9, number one for new country. My family has one. I'm sure yours does too. What is your I'm too tired to cook family dinner? You know, the food you pick up on the way home or just something you put together really quick because you're just too tired to make anything. Let me know on the iHeart app, Talkback Mike, right now. Get your answers on coming up in less than 10 minutes. Hey, man.

0: number one for new country. It's Y96.9. I'm Casper, and we're talking about what your family's "we're too tired to cook" dinner is. Okay, for us, it's either throwing some chicken nuggets in the air fryer, calling it a day, or maybe we'll grab some Chick-fil-A on the drive home, my wife or I, if we're not really in the mood to cook. Our 16-year-old daughter, though, she cooks sometimes. She's getting into the whole cooking thing, so one of us will make something for the whole family. What about you? What's your "you're too tired to cook" family dinner?
1: Those big frozen meals you get at the grocery store that say it serves like a family of four. You just pull that out, turn on the oven, and forget about it.
0: Yeah, the old Marie Callender trick right there. The Marie Callender frozen meals. That's when you know it's DEFCON 5 hunger in your house. Everyone's starving. Everyone's hangry. Throw that frozen meal in and call it a day. What about you? 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

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Hey guys, it's Bobby Bones. Tomorrow morning at 6:20, Lunchbox is finally defending teachers for once. He's outraged over something else that has to do with teachers. We'll talk about that tomorrow morning on the Bobby Bones Show.

0: 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And we're talking about when your families were too tired to cook dinner is. Ashley, how about you?
1: Domino's Pizza.
0: To the rescue. Can't go wrong with that. Great pick right there. Wow.

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Keeping the weekend vibe going tonight. Let's extend this weekend as much as humanly possible. And hearing your favorite song will probably help do that. 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Make a request right there. I'm working on it.

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1: I'm Casper, and what's something you bought especially just for summertime, but here we are, the final weekend of July, and you've barely even used it yet?
0: I'll tell you what it is for me, and we'll find out what it is for you. 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

0: Number one for new country, it's Y96.9. I'm Casper. The summer's flying right by. It's the final weekend of July already. It's going to be August, September. Before you know it here, summer's going to be winding down. What is something you bought just for summer that you've barely given any use to yet? Like, for example, my wife bought a badminton set. We finally got it out over the weekend. It was my daughter's 16th birthday. We put the badminton set up and finally played with the family. But we've had that thing sitting around for well over a year now. Finally put it to some use. What's it for you? What have you barely used, even though we're in the middle of summer here? But it's for summer, Cody.
1: Bought hiking boots, telling myself that I would be hiking and enjoying the great outdoors. And then I'm like, nah, it's hot outside.
0: The good news is there's still plenty of time to hike, and you could probably do that in the fall, right? What about you? 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

0: 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What's something you bought just for summer, but you've barely given it any use so far? Lauren, how about you?
1: My new bathing suit. I do have a trip coming up. It is going to get used, I promise.

My 96.9. Hey guys, it's Bobby Bones. Tomorrow morning at 6:20, Lunchbox is finally defending teachers for once. He's outraged over something else that has to do with teachers. We'll talk about that tomorrow morning on the Bobby Bones Show. We've been

Y96.9. And tomorrow won't just be any Monday. It's going to be a Monday where you're winning yourself $1,000 with cash contest. A grand for you to do whatever you want or need it for. Your first shot to win the money tomorrow morning at 9 o'clock with the morning show. And then every hour all day. 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

0: Y96.9, number one for new country. I'm Casper. Jake, thank you for listening tonight. We're finding out what you bought for summertime that you've barely given any use to yet. Summer's halfway over at this point, and you've not given any use to what?
1: I bought a beach chair last summer, and I still haven't used it.
0: Oh, man, you got to make your way out to the beach, Jay. Come on. Those chairs aren't going to do it themselves. You got to take them out there. Get this done. Come on, my man.
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0: number one for new country. It's Y96.9. Natalie, thank you for listening tonight. We're talking about something you bought for summertime, but you've barely given it any use yet. 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
1: Hey guys, it's I Heart Country on The Verge artist Stella Lefty. Boston is a song I wrote when I was waiting on a guy who was picking me up. I couldn't stop thinking about him, and this is what I was feeling while I was waiting for him. Here's my song, Boston. On a

Y96.9, number one for new country. It's Casper. I've been hearing back to school and some ads here. So, you know, with it still being summer, but back to school being right around the corner, where's your head at? Are you already thinking about back to school, or are you pretending it doesn't exist at all? We'll find out. Your answer is coming up next.

0: Y96.9. I'm Casper, and tonight we're finding out where your head's at as far as back to school goes. Are you already thinking about back to school, or are you just pretending that it still doesn't exist? You're not thinking about it at all. Eric, how about you?
1: Not at all. The only thing I'm thinking about is Halloween, and that just, I love it.
0: Yeah, Halloween and football. Football's coming back here real soon. Next couple weeks. Anyway, I know. Back to the topic. It's back to school we're talking about here. Not Halloween or football, but what about you? Are you thinking back to school, or are you pretending it doesn't exist? More of your answers coming up next.
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0: 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Anna, we're finding out if you are thinking about back to school already or are you just pretending like it doesn't exist?
1: Don't even say that. 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

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Hey guys, it's Bobby Jones. Tomorrow morning at 6:20, Lunchbox is finally defending teachers for once. He's outraged over something else that has to do with teachers. We'll talk about that tomorrow morning on the Bobby Bones Show.

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1: I'm Casper. So far, no one at all is saying that they're thinking about back to school already. We're finding out if you're thinking about back to school yet or if you're just pretending it doesn't exist still. And that's what everyone's doing so far. It doesn't exist. Sam, how about you?
2: Fully pretending it doesn't exist. I do not think about it. I just shut my eyes and it doesn't exist.
1: Drew's head is firmly planted in the sand. No back to school for him. I will say, as a parent, I'm sure I'm not alone here. I'm already thinking about it already. I am, not going to lie. I'm thinking about it. It's time. Y96.
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It's Y96.9. And remember to make us a preset on the free iHeartRadio app. That way you'll never miss a thing. In fact, make us your number one preset. Put us right there at that number one spot. That way when you open the app up, we're right there. One tap away. You'll never miss a thing. Like this song for Morgan. She checked in for this one. I'm working on playing your song next too.

Y96.9, number one for new country. And keep thinking about what you're going to do when you win $1,000, because the cash contest returns tomorrow. We'll have hourly chances to win 1,000 bucks. It all kicks off at the morning show at 9 o'clock tomorrow morning. And then every hour all day, listen to win that one grand.

0: Y96.9. I'm Casper. Earlier tonight, we were finding out what your family's were too tired to cook dinner is. And Matt just weighed in on this. I want to get his answer on. It's really good. So, Matt, what'd you do again?
1: After a long day of work and a couple hours of swimming, I was having a very, very, very lazy early evening and do not feel like doing a bunch of cooking and having a bunch of dirty dishes and washing the dishes and cleaning up the kitchen. So I cheated and went to Wendy's and I got a Frosty, some chicken nuggets and a sandwich and called it good enough. So not necessarily the healthiest, but it worked and I'm happy and no dishes. Thanks, bye.
0: There you go. Hey, man, no dishes. And like you said, it worked. Sounds good to me. That's the proper way to Sunday right there, Matt. Thanks for weighing in on this. And you can, too. Use that TalkBack mic on the free iHeart app. I'd love to hear from you tonight, too.
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Hey guys, it's Bobby Bones. Tomorrow morning at 6:20, Lunchbox is finally defending teachers for once. He's outraged over something else that has to do with teachers. We'll talk about that tomorrow morning on the Bobby Bones Show. Home.

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It's Y96.9. Taylor just checked in on the iHeart app with the Talkback mic. Got her Jason Aldean coming up. Let me know what you want to hear tonight, too. I've got you. Just let me know what you want on by using the red Talkback mic on the free iHeart app like Taylor did and make a request there. I'll work on your song, too. It's coming.

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1: I'm Casper,
0: and the goal tomorrow is to hear you on the radio celebrating winning $1,000 with the cash contest. A grand will be up for grabs every hour tomorrow, starting at 9 o'clock tomorrow morning. You can be like Crystal. She freaked out when she won.
2: Oh, my God. I can't believe it. This is crazy.
0: Yeah, so did Derek.
3: 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Thank you so much.
0: Well said, Derek. That's so true. Yeah, just by listening, you can win this $1,000 with a cash contest. And again, it all kicks off again tomorrow morning at 9 o'clock. And then every hour all day tomorrow. 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

Y96.9. I'm Casper. Thank you for spending your Sunday night with us and with me. Had a great time hanging out with you tonight. Say hi anytime, too. 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
8: Happy Monday, everybody. Welcome to show number 1662. It's After Midnight. I'm your host, Granger Smith. So glad to be with you. Look, I got some good news I want to read for you coming up, so hang tight for that. I know it's Monday, but hang with me. I've also got some Nashville news with Ann Hudson, stories about your favorite stars out there in Nashville, and to lift your mood a little bit, a whole bunch of good country music. You came to the right place. Keep it right here. It's After Midnight.

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1: 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They-

0: Here's a good news story. A rescue pit bull becomes a lifesaver when a critically ill pug urgently needed blood.
1: Well, you don't hear a lot of good news stories about pit bulls, so I like this already.
0: Or pugs.
1: Yeah, well, that's true.
0: So Roland, who is a 7-year-old pit bull, donated blood to Tilly, a 2-year-old pug.
1: What?
0: Who arrived at an Arizona shelter severely anemic and barely responsive. I didn't know that dogs could decide to donate blood, but this is really cool.
1: Yeah, did he just walk in? Like, it sounds like the beginning of a joke. You know, does. A dog walks into a bar.
0: Tilly began improving almost immediately after the emergency transfusion, with veterinarians crediting Roland and the entire medical team. What a brave dog. Roland has since recovered from his own injuries and found a forever home, while Tilly continues healing with one of her veterinarians.
1: Do these dogs have an Instagram? I'll follow them.
0: Well, I want to follow them, too. Yes. That's good news.
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0: 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Ann Hudson is coming up next with all the latest from Nashville. 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
1: I thought this was so cool, Granger. I got to interview Brantley Gilbert, and he talked about Hulk Hogan asking him to write the theme song for his wrestling league, and this was right before he passed away. I'll tell you what he said coming up in your Nashville news next. 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
7: Welcome to Monday, everybody. Hour number two of After Midnight starts right now. Granger Smith here. I'm your host. I've got this question. What is your hometown famous for? I'm hoping for some good stories, brand new topic. Call me. What is your hometown famous for? Or maybe who? Who is your hometown famous for? 866-607-8383. I've also got Earl Dibbles Jr., the country boy with a dumb criminal story to tell us. Good country music all the way through the hour. It's hour number two of After Midnight.

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1: I'm asking this question, brand new topic. I want to discuss this hour, and I want to get your phone calls, so get your phone ready. The question is, what is your hometown famous for? It could be, who is your hometown famous for? Maybe you've got a celebrity, an athlete that made your town famous. Maybe they've got their name on the water tower or on a billboard on the welcome sign as you're heading into town. Or what is, maybe it's something else. Maybe you've got a big city and your city is famous for the sports team or some world event. Call me and let me know the story. What's your hometown famous for, or maybe notorious for? The town I live in, small town Texas, we've been here for a while. I would say, regrettedly, that what they're famous for is a big tornado in 1995. I think if anyone it would look up my town and they would Google it and they would say, what's this town famous for? It would be, unfortunately, a tornado that wiped out half the town in 1995. So maybe mine's a morbid example, but maybe you've got a better example. What is your hometown famous for? 866-607-8383.
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0: 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We're glad you're here. 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
1: Hey, Granger. 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
1: 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So you've seen those Google Street View cars, right? Well, have you ever seen one in a high-speed chase with the cops? Hang on. 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
1: I'm Earl Dibbles Jr. I'm a country boy. I'm an honest boy, too, and crime don't pay. I got a story to prove it. You seen that Google Street View cars running around, right? Well, one in Indiana just went full throttle recently, hitting speeds of 120 miles an hour in a wild chase. It ended in a splash in the creek. The guy behind the wheel kicked things off when he was spotted in that old Google car zooming down the road. This kicked off with a chase with a cop, and he refused to pull over. This little game of cat and mouse spanned two counties before he eventually lost control and crashed through a guardrail, landing himself in a creek. That's a lot wetter than the jail, but a whole lot more dumb. Shoot.
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8: 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Y'all, so grateful for you third shifters listening to the show, making this America's favorite radio program, and keeping America rolling 24-7. That's what you do on this third shift. I'm Granger Smith, your host. I'm going to talk about some things that went down on this day in history coming up. I've got a little list I want to read for you. Plus some Nashville news with Ann Hudson, stories about your favorite stars out there in Nashville. All of this coming up real soon, so don't go anywhere.

Number one for New Country, Y96.9. One of our childhood cartoons was born on this day. I'll tell you who that was, plus some other things that went down on this day in history coming up in two songs.

0: talking about history. And he's even got the diploma to prove it. It's time for This Day in History on After Midnight with Granger Smith.
1: On this day, July the 27th, 1789, U.S. Congress established the State Department. 1721, scientists successfully isolate insulin. 1940, Bugs Bunny was introduced in a Looney Tunes cartoon called Wild Hair. 1949, first commercial jet made its test flight. 1974, the House began impeachment of President Nixon. 1982, the musical Little Shop of Horrors opened in New York City. 1999, Tony Hawk was the first skateboarder to land a 900. Some famous birthdays include WWE legend Triple H, slugger Alex Rodriguez, actress Maya Rudolph, and actress Taylor Schilling. Those are just a few things that went down on this day in history.
0: Thanks for staying up all night here on After Midnight with Granger Smith.
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1: Hey, Granger, this is Phil. I'm calling because I'm down in Tucson. I'm driving up to Flagstaff this morning for work, and it got me up at crazy hours driving, and I just wanted to say hi. What's up to everybody?
0: The crazy hour people, that's who we are. 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

0: each, and then 6 scrambled eggs. So how many eggs is that?
1: 14.
0: So I'm going to take your word for it. Sounds right.
1: Not my strong suit.
0: Cooking eggs I'm good at. Math, no.
1: Okay, but what else do you cook besides eggs?
0: Steak.
2: Thank you. 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The Riley Green Diet. Oh, well, this is cool. Tucker Wetmore has announced a 6-song EP called Sunburn Mixtape. 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
8: Monday morning, welcome third shifters. Thank you for keeping America rolling 24-7. Thank you for starting the week with me. I'm glad to be alongside you. Granger Smith here. I'm your host of After Midnight, and I've got this question this hour. What's something you got away with as a kid? Maybe something you shouldn't have gotten away with, but you got away with something as a kid. What's that story? Elaborate. I want to hear it. 866-607-8383. I've also got Earl Bibbles Jr., the country boy, with a dumb criminal story. Hang tight. It's After Midnight. Yeah.

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I want you to call me, so get your phone ready. The question is this: what did you do as a kid that you got away with? We'll talk in two songs. 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
1: Okay, topic of the hour. What did you do as a kid that you got away with? Think about that. We've talked on the show before about things that you've done as a kid that you got busted for and maybe how you got punished and what you did. But I don't think we've heard from you on what did you get away with. And maybe just between me and you and your mama's not listening to the show, you could reveal a story that no one knows from your childhood. What did you do as a kid that you got away with? Your mama didn't know. Your teacher didn't know. Your football coach didn't know. I don't even know until you tell me. That's why I want you to call me. 866-607-8383. Again, something you did as a kid that you got away with, you're going to reveal to us on the show. 866-607-8383.
0: There it is, our new topic this week. 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
1: Hey, Granger, this is Rich up here in northern Michigan. Just out here, people's cars. 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
0: Oh, you're welcome, buddy. 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

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One dumb criminal clearly doesn't understand what a hiking trail is actually for. Earl is going to be here to share what happened in today's dumb criminal story next. We were sitting

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1: I'm Earl Dibbles Jr. I'm a country boy. I'm an honest boy, too, and crime don't pay. I got a story to prove it. North Carolina police have arrested a man after he allegedly committed a lewd act on a trail near McDonald Creek Greenway. After multiple calls about the incident, cops initiated an undercover sting to arrest this feller. He's currently facing one count of indecent exposure with additional charges expected as the investigation unfolds. Trails are for hiking, not doing dumb stuff.
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7: Monday, early risers. Welcome to After Midnight with me, Granger Smith, your host. Hey, I've got some good news to kick your Monday off with, plus some Nashville news. Doesn't necessarily have to be good, but it's news about your favorite stars out there in Nashville and what they're up to. Ann Hudson's got you covered on that. Hey, I'm glad you're here. Thank you for making this America's favorite radio program.

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1: Listen, I get it. Not everyone sleeps at night. Some of us think, some of us drive, some of us pray. Granger's with you through it all. Thanks for being a part of the After Midnight family.

0: Here's a good news story. A rescue pit bull becomes a lifesaver when a critically ill pug urgently needed blood.
1: Well, you don't hear a lot of good news stories about pit bulls, so I like this already.
0: Or pugs.
1: Yeah, well, that's true.
0: So Roland, who is a 7-year-old pit bull, donated blood to Tilly, a 2-year-old pug.
1: What?
0: Who arrived at an Arizona shelter severely anemic and barely responsive. I didn't know that dogs could decide to donate blood, but this is really cool.
1: Yeah, did he just walk in? Like, it sounds like the beginning of a joke. A dog walks into a bar.
0: Tilly began improving almost immediately after the emergency transfusion, with veterinarians crediting Roland and the entire medical team. What a brave dog. Roland has since recovered from his own injuries and found a forever home, while Tilly continues healing with one of her veterinarians.
1: Do these dogs have an Instagram? I'll follow them.
0: Well, I want to follow them, too. Yes. That's good news.
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Number one for new country, Y96.9. I brought this up last hour, and I still want to hear from you. What did you do as a kid that you got away with something? 866-607-8383.

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1: What's up, Granger Smith, Richard Dustin Rose, listening to you from Jasper, Alabama.
0: What's up, Richard? Appreciate you listening, brother. It was nice.

0: Number one for new country, Y96.9. Ann Hudson is coming up next with all the latest from Nashville. Ann, what's on your radar today?
1: I thought this was so cool, Granger. I got to interview Brantley Gilbert, and he talked about Hulk Hogan asking him to write the theme song for his wrestling league, and this was right before he passed away. I'll tell you what he said. Coming up in your Nashville news next. Just when I-

0: Nashville's Music Row. It's Ann Hudson.
1: So Brantley Gilbert released his new album, Sins of the Father, last Friday, and I got the chance to talk to him, and it was so interesting because Hulk Hogan had asked Brantley Gilbert to write the theme song for his wrestling league, and all of this happened just before he died. It's a great song called Real American, if you haven't heard it. Opened up about what that call was like from Hulk Hogan.
2: He wanted it to be country, but rocking, you know, and patriotic. We wrote it in a day. And I still got a text message in my phone from Hulk where he was like, man, y'all killed it. This is badass, brother. It just ended up being an incredible thing. And then came the Real American Beer and the Real American Beer Zero, which is the non-alcoholic version, and which is cool for me because I'm allergic to alcohol. I break out in handcuffs and bad decisions. It's a bad
1: Yeah. Oh my God. So funny. You can listen to the full interview at aftermidnight.com. Oh, well, this is cool. Tucker Wetmore has announced a 6-song EP called Sunburn Mixtape. It's going to come out next week on July 31st.
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Y96.9. Hey, thanks for sharing your Monday here with me on After Midnight, y'all. Before you take off and get your day started, let me remind you, God is great and he is worthy of our praise. I'm Granger Smith, coming to y'all from the Yee Yee Farm in Central Texas. If you're just now getting your day started, just now having your first cup of coffee and you want to hang out some more, you could join me on another show called Mornings with Granger on Yee Yee Radio. 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
5: All right, we're going to play the Bobby Feud in 3 minutes. And the category is going to be, and don't be on your computers or phones, name a fictional dog. 10 answers on the board. Name a fictional dog. We're going to play the Bobby Feud right after this. Thanks, everybody. Let's get the show started now.
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1: All right, Bobby Feud. We're going to name a fictional dog. Yeah, I got the top 10 answers on the board. Yes, 2,000 Bobby Bone Show listeners on social media. Name a fictional dog. We rolled the dice. Amy, you're first. Name a fictional dog.
2: Pluto.
1: Show me Pluto. Number five answer is Pluto.
2: Mickey's dog.
1: Mickey's dog.
2: Mickey Mouse's dog is Pluto.
1: Got it. All right, next up.
2: Toto.
1: Oh, that's a good one.
3: Wow.
1: From?
2: Wizard of Oz?
1: Show me Toto. Number six answer.
2: Okay.
1: You got five and six in.
2: Lassie?
1: Did you guys think of that one?
4: Yep. No, not at all. That's good, Amy.
1: Show me Lassie. Number seven answer.
2: Is this the name of the dog?
1: Name a fictional dog. You have Pluto, Toto, and Lassie.
2: Yeah.
1: Go ahead.
2: A Scooby-Doo.
1: Show me.
4: Ruh-roh.
1: Scooby-Doo. Number one answer.
2: Okay.
1: What were you wondering about?
2: I was like, wait, is Scooby-Doo the guy owner or is Scooby-Doo the dog?
1: Mm.
4: Who owns Scooby? Shaggy?
2: Is it Shaggy?
3: I think so.
4: Or are they just buds?
1: Interesting. They're best friends, but I do not know who owns Scooby.
3: I don't think anybody owns Scooby.
1: I think Scooby just owns himself.
4: I like that.
1: He talks. Like, okay.
2: Clifford? Clifford, the big red dog?
3: Oh, good
1: big
3: one.
1: Big red dog. Solid. Show me Clifford!
3: Wow. Hey, we gonna play?
1: Poor dog is so big. He just like sits around the house. He didn't get to go in. That was a legit book, though.
2: Yeah.
1: That kid's book. That was a good one.
2: What number was it?
1: But that was number three.
2: Okay. Bruiser?
1: From?
2: Legally Blonde.
1: Show me Bruiser!
2: Oh, dang.
4: We get to play Lunchbox.
1: Wasn't familiar with Bruiser.
2: Oh, that's her, Elle Woods' little chihuahua that she carries around.
1: Oh, that's a funny name for it then, Bruiser. I get it. It's like calling somebody short beanpole.
4: Yeah, because she's so
1: kids
4: small.
1: Kids can't bruise, yeah. Lunchbox, Amy's got five off the board. She had Scooby-Doo, Clifford, Pluto, Toto, and Lassie. Can you name a fictional dog?
3: Yeah, I think there's a dog. Maybe I'm wrong, but Goofy.
1: Show me Goofy.
2: Oh, yeah.
4: Good one.
1: Number nine answer.
4: Dang, wow. Lunchbox.
1: Goofy is?
4: He's his own dude, too,
3: Dude.
1: Why is asking Lunchbox?
3: I don't know what he's
1: What's he from?
3: Mickey Mouse. I knew that.
1: And it was weird that Goofy got to like walk around and do stuff, and Pluto was like on a leash.
4: Yeah, Pluto didn't even talk on a leash.
1: Yeah, they're both dogs. Okay.
3: Yeah, so I'm pretty sure this is his name. There's this show called Garfield, and he's a cat, but his dog is named Odie.
1: Garfield is the cat. Odie for sure is the dog. Show me
3: the dog.
1: Odie.
4: Wow, that's a good one.
1: Amy, 22 points. Lunchbox, 9 points. Eddie.
4: I don't know what I should do here. Should I punt?
1: Well, you're not on the board at all right now.
4: Right, so I should get on the board.
1: I'm just saying you're not on the board at all, so.
4: Let me get them.
1: If you got them all, you would win the game.
4: Yeah, but I don't think I have that many. Let me just go. I'm going to punt. I'm going to gamble. I'm going to punt because I have a strong one that I feel like they should have guessed already.
2: Really?
1: Okay, what is your guess then?
4: So I'm going to go with Spuds McKenzie.
1: Show me Spuds McKenzie.
4: There we go.
3: Good dog.
2: Oh, I feel like that could have been on there, but.
1: Amy, back over to you. Points are doubled. Name a fictional dog.
2: McGruff.
1: The crime dog.
4: Oh, that's so good.
1: Because you know who takes a bite out of crime? It's McGruff.
2: Wow. All right.
1: All right, Odie.
3: Man, I got two written down, and I don't know which one to go with. But I'm going to go with this one. Watched the movie the other night. Give me Beethoven.
2: Good one.
3: Beethoven. Yes!
4: Good one, dude.
3: Yes!
1: Number eight answer, 16 points. Lunchbox takes the lead.
2: Lunch.
3: Yep. Okay. This is a book. Went to a movie. Don't know which one came first. Give me Marley.
1: From Marley and Me.
3: From Marley and Me.
1: And the book came first, for sure.
3: Okay.
1: Then Jennifer Aniston was in the movie, which was pretty good. Show me Marley! Not fictional, though. Real dog.
3: Oh, it's a real dog?
1: Book's a true story. I'm 99% sure. I'm sure there were some creative liberties, but I read that on an airplane once and cried my face off. I think Marley was a real story.
0: True story.
1: Okay.
3: Oh, that
1: Eddie, you have no hurts. Points. They have no 22 points. And 25. There's only 2, 4, and 10 on the board.
4: Okay.
3: Oh, you can win.
1: So, Scooby-Doo, Clifford, Pluto, Toto, Lassie, Beethoven, and Goofy are off the board.
4: Okay. Okay. So, I have one that's going to get me on the board.
1: Go ahead.
4: Give me Snoopy.
1: Show me Snoopy.
2: Oh, my gosh.
1: Number 2 answer is Snoopy.
4: Oh, my gosh. 4 points.
2: Wow. Snoopy, Goofy, and Pluto.
3: How did we not get Snoopy?
2: I don't know.
4: That's what I was like. Okay.
1: The number 1 answer was Scooby-Doo. Number 2 answer was Snoopy. And number 3 answer was Clifford.
4: Dude, now I'm in trouble. Because I thought that'd be worth more.
1: Points are doubled. There's the number 4 answer and the number 10 answer left.
4: Okay. I'm going to go with the Chihuahua family. Give me the Taco Bell Chihuahua.
1: Yo quiero Taco Bell. Yo quiero Taco Bell. Yeah. That dog.
2: But it's a real dog.
1: But also don't know the name of the dog. Yeah, all that.
4: Yeah.
3: Yeah, but Lassie's a real dog.
1: No, they different people play Lassie. Different dogs play Lassie. Fictional character.
3: Yeah.
1: And Lassie was like an actor. So Lassie wasn't real. It was a character.
3: Okay.
1: Yeah.
2: Like
1: Beethoven was a real dog too, but it wasn't.
3: Right, yeah, right. That's why
4: dog played Beethoven.
1: Yeah, it was a character. Well, yeah, fictional.
2: I say that, but the only thing I had on my list was the Taco Bell dog. So.
1: You had that too?
2: Yes.
1: Oh, wow.
2: Yeah, I couldn't think of it. I figured you'd want its name though, and I know it does have a name, and I didn't know it. So.
1: Well, you're up. The points are tripled. You need something. If you get one, you'll take the lead.
2: Yeah, 101 Dalmatians.
4: All of them?
1: All 101 of the Dalmatians.
2: Spot.
1: Dalmatians!
4: Dang.
1: Lunchbox, you are in the lead, but if you get out of the one, you'll clinch.
3: Yeah.
2: Oh.
3: Oh, you got it?
2: Oh, it just came to me.
4: What, like an obvious one?
2: I'm going to write it down just in case.
3: Oh, man. I have one. But I'm not sure I know the dog's name.
2: Golly, I'm such an idiot.
3: I don't know if I know the dog's name.
1: We're looking for a fictional dog.
3: Give me Hooch from Turner and Hooch.
4: That's a good one.
2: Good
1: Show
2: one.
1: Me Tom Hanks's buddy.
3: Hooch! What?
1: Dang it. Eddie, points are tripled. You can win this thing.
4: I know.
1: If you get the number 10 answer, you'll automatically win.
4: I just don't have anything strong. I have 3 written down. 2 of them, I don't even know if that's their real name.
1: You can even talk them out because nobody can go after you.
4: Okay, so I know that in The Little Rascals, there's a dog with like a bullseye on his eye. And I don't know if his name is Bullseye or what. So I'm not going with that. Then there's Blue's Clues. I think Blue is a dog. I like that, Amy. Thank you.
2: I hadn't thought of that one.
4: And then I know for sure Air Bud.
3: Air Bud
4: is a dog.
1: Real dog.
2: Oh, really?
3: No, it's not.
2: That's what I wrote down. Air Bud? But I thought,
1: I'm
2: Air
1: kidding.
2: Bud.
1: I made a joke because Lunchbox said Lassie wasn't real.
3: I was like...
2: That's the one I wrote down, Eddie, dude, where I was like, Air Bud.
4: I think I have to go Air Bud. I have to go Air Bud. And I have, what, 4 points? Come on, I need it.
1: Show me. Real dog.
4: Fake dog.
1: Air Bud.
3: Yes! Oh,
2: I'm sorry.
3: Can I guess one?
1: Yeah.
3: Ann and Dan from Where the Red Fern Grows.
4: No chance.
2: What's the dog from Sandlot?
4: Oh, the Beast.
1: Eddie, you were close.
4: Blue's Clues?
1: No. But
2: Bluey?
1: Bluey. Bluey was number 4.
3: Bluey.
4: Dang, that would have been nice.
1: And at number 10 is a cartoon.
4: How old? Like an older cartoon?
1: No. It's been on over a decade, but they still make new episodes now.
4: It's the talking dog. Brian.
1: Brian Griffin. From Family Guy. That is true. Our winner, though, with 25 points, Lunchbox, hit it.
3: Yes!

0: And they stay there! And they stay there! Shout out to all my dogs.
1: What's up, dog?
2: Question. Abby, is this a game that you'd like to be included in, or are you just going to freak out like other games? Because if you're going to freak out, it'd be tough, because it's hard on easy trivia with you.
3: We can give it a go. We can see the vibes and if
2: it's next game you're in, Eddie's out.
1: Trial run.
2: If she's gonna get all freaked out about it, I don't want to put her through it. I've never seen anyone that reacts like she does to games, where it's painful for her.
4: Well, whatever disorder she has, I think I'm getting it.
3: It's contagious.
4: I really do. I'm like, something's happening, and I'm empathizing with her now because it's like my brain freezes. It's really weird. Happened when we did the 100 questions earlier.
2: Just remember, you don't lose a scholarship if you lose, right? Nobody gets sent home. Lose your pay. Just a game. Okay, Eddie's out next one. Abby's in. Lunchbox wins. There you go. Nice job, everybody.
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0: Hello, Bobby Bones. A few years ago, my sister asked if she could store a few boxes in my house. When she got settled into a new place, I said, of course, no big deal. She unexpectedly passed away. These boxes have been sitting in my garage ever since. Every time I walk by them, I feel guilty. Part of me feels like getting rid of them would be getting rid of a piece of her. How long is it reasonable to hold on to a loved one's belongings before donating or throwing them away? How do you do without feeling like you're betraying their memory? Signed, sister who lost a sister. First, we're very sorry that happened to you. That sucks. Also, I'd like to say there is not a right answer to this, so we can give you our answers because a few of us here have experienced similar-ish losses with parents or family members. But there is not a right answer, and it's all circumstantial based on how it makes you feel. So I want to say that up front. Amy, you can go first.
1: Yeah, I'll just say the fact that you're writing in about that or asking that question, whether it be to us or anybody else in your life, means that you're probably ready and you're just looking for permission. And so I agree with Bobby that everybody's timing on this is going to be different, but I would pay attention to this clue. You are.
0: That's really smart.
1: You are ready.
0: I never thought about it like
1: and
0: that.
1: And if what you need is permission, we will give you that. I know I've gotten rid of stuff that belonged to my mom and my dad after they passed away. It did take some time. I did go through it. I kept the things that were important to me. And I will say what helped me was clear bins. Like I went to Home Depot, I got clear plastic bins and I put the stuff in there. That way I can see exactly what it is. It's not, my mom had everything in paper boxes. I had no idea what anything was. So it was very frustrating. I mean, she wrote on the box kind of what it was. But once I sorted through everything, the stuff I wanted to keep, but I wasn't going to have out, but I just don't have it in my heart to throw it away, I put in a plastic bin. So when I go into my attic or I go into my storage, I see exactly what it is. I know that's my box of mom things. I feel good about it. And maybe one day I'll do another clean out. But for now, having it in the visible boxes, it's not overwhelming. I've done the hard part. I donated or tossed away the other stuff and I kept what I want and I can actually see what it is. Because I think sometimes what gets overwhelming with those types of boxes is when you can't see what's inside.
0: I like the permission thing because there is a guilt attached to just throwing stuff away.
1: Yep.
0: Even though you know you don't need it. What I would encourage you to do is go through everything first of all. Don't blindly get rid of anything. And it's almost like the Marie Kondo stuff, like what brings you joy, but this is your sister, obviously. And the things, you can do a first round of things that matter to you. It may be half the stuff, things that matter to you. And the rest of the stuff, it can go. And then you can whittle from there. It's going to be a process because all of grieving is a process. And so I don't think you should assign I need to go A to B and then I'm done with it one way or the other. Either keep it all or give it all away. This is going to be a process. Go through something else that tends to work for me. If I'm ever like confused about where I am in my life or what I find helps me is not to think about me. And so like serving a bit, like giving or helping, I would donate the stuff that you can to somebody that needs it. I would take the stuff and it can be in her honor or memory and donate the stuff to somebody, a church, a store. That will also make it a little easier. But I would process this. Keep the stuff you want, you need, and then revisit it. And you'll probably want to get rid of some more stuff. And in the end, you'll have a few things that you'll keep. But it's okay to feel weird about it.
1: Yeah.
0: Because it's a weird situation. And it's just weird the timing was. She left a bunch of stuff there before she died. Like that itself is just odd timing.
1: Yeah.
0: Eddie?
2: Yeah, I feel like I could have written this email. Because my dad died a couple of years ago. And I'm kind of in that spot too. I'm like, how long do I keep this stuff? And I don't even know if I'm ready. You know? And I love the memory of a lot of stuff. But then there's stuff too that like I don't need. And then I'm like, would my dad care if I got rid of it? Probably not. So I feel like you guys gave some really good advice because I'm like this writer here. Like,
0: it all have to happen at once. I think for me, that's the key is that you can go through it and get rid of some. And then eventually you'll want to get rid of some more later. And I think it can be a process.
1: Yeah. Give yourself, if you're giving yourself permission to finally do it, also give yourself permission to do it in phases.
0: And it doesn't have to be stuff. Like I have found it difficult. Like, when my mom died, like I had voicemail from her or whatever. And like, how long am I going to keep that? I ended up at one point just deleting it. because I just thought about it so much. Like, how, I got to save it. I got to move. I just was like, you know, I don't need this. And also I'm a bit nihilistic in a way sometimes too with my life, where nothing really matters except for like what I'm feeling inside and the emotional attachments that I have to things. But there's not a right answer. But that is how we did it. And I think that's what we can give you there. So sorry that happened. You'll get through it, but you have to get started to get through it. And it sounds like you haven't started yet. So there you go. All right, close that up.
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0: 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We'll tell you the theme. It's kind of funny. 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
0: Check. Bobby Bones Show. So you're going to a themed birthday party?
1: Yeah.
0: You dress up?
1: Yeah, the theme is icon because it's her 50th birthday and she's iconic. So her friends that are putting it together, they're like, everybody come dress as your icon, like your favorite icon.
0: Who are you going to be?
1: That's what I need your help for, or everybody's help for. Well, I have no idea.
0: I made a list.
1: Okay, perfect.
0: I have like 15, though. It's quite the list.
1: We can narrow it down based on...
0: Dolly Parton.
1: Okay. See, I would think based on how easy or difficult it is to dress up as them, and I feel like she's got some key elements that would be easy.
0: So are you trying to avoid other people dressing as her, though? Because if so, there may be other people dressed as Dolly.
1: I know.
0: Because if you're looking for somebody a little more original, I did Elle Woods.
1: Okay.
0: Now, she's fictional.
1: Right.
0: But she's pink suit with the little dog. You could also be Paris Hilton if they ask.
25: Oh, yeah.
2: Elle Woods is from a movie?
1: Mm-hmm. Legally Blonde.
2: I got it.
0: You could be Sandy from Grease.
1: Oh, all black.
0: And no one's going to be her.
1: Uh-huh.
0: So I made the things that people will be because I think people could also be like Madonna. That could happen, though. You could run into another Madonna.
1: Okay.
0: Shania Twain is one people could probably be.
1: Mm-hmm.
0: But I think... like Dorothy, Wizard of Oz, movie icon.
2: That's cool. Ruby Red Slippers.
0: Yeah. Mm-hmm.
1: Yeah, just do like a blue and white checked with, that seems easy.
2: And you gotta get a dog.
1: Pigtails.
25: Yeah.
0: Amelia Earhart, and you could wear the aviator jacket and like the goggles on your head.
1: Okay.
0: That one's probably my favorite because no one's going to be Amelia Earhart. And that looks cool. You got the aviator jacket, you know, and that's cool.
2: And it's a good conversation starter too to be like, what do you think happened to her? You know, does she... crash?
1: Well, so at this party, do I go all in and is it like method acting?
0: I don't think you go method on Amelia Earhart.
1: And like, I just flew here.
2: She just goes everywhere she goes.
25: I'm dead.
0: You could be Martha Stewart and you got two options. Prison Martha.
25: Yes.
2: Oh, wow.
0: And like the jumpsuit.
1: Okay.
0: And you still have a mixing bowl with you? Like you wear an orange jumpsuit, but you take a mixing bowl.
1: That's funny.
0: And one of those...
2: Whiskers.
0: Yeah, whisk.
2: Is that a whisker?
0: A whisk.
1: Yeah, like a whisk. Whisk.
0: Yeah, whatever that is.
1: Yeah.
0: You could do that, right? You just dress up like Martha Stewart. But I think the prison outfit with the bowl and the whisk is funny.
1: Mm-hmm.
0: The other one that I put was Flo from Progressive, because that's just a funny costume.
1: Oh, yeah.
2: Oh, that's hilarious.
1: These are good. Okay. So I wrote down some that you
0: said. What were you leaning towards?
1: Well, I wrote down Dolly, Sandy from Grease.
0: No. What were you leaning towards before this?
1: I mean, nothing.
2: You didn't think of anyone?
1: I thought of Dolly, yes. Yeah. But then I was like, other people might show up as Dolly.
0: Taylor.
1: I just got the invite. So I thought, yes, I did think of Taylor. I thought of George Strait. But
0: I thought it was just female icons.
25: I thought it was a woman.
2: You're going to dress like George Strait?
25: You're going to be a dude?
1: I'm not.
25: Not attractive.
1: He's iconic to
0: Jesus.
1: Me.
0: I mean, let's just go hard then. I didn't know. I thought it was like women icons.
1: Jesus.
0: Just go Jesus.
2: Oh, I have one, but there's no way she can do this.
1: What is it?
2: Oprah.
1: No, I can't.
2: She loves Oprah.
25: I thought Robin Roberts.
1: Robin Roberts. That's another iconic one.
0: You can do all that, but you just, there's certain stuff you also can't do with that. You could do, depending on how you're feeling, Britney Spears, and you go like the schoolgirl.
1: One of the girls I already know is being Britney Spears.
0: But schoolgirl, not Long Red from Oops, mm-hmm. I Did It Again, because she has a couple, or The Snake.
1: Y'all have to ask which Britney, but I feel like if someone's going to be Britney, I need to leave it. Like, I don't want to show up as the other Britney.
0: Another one would be like the Rosie the Riveter, because she was the one with the bandana and the 50s pictures with her arm up.
1: You can do it.
0: Yeah, with her arm up.
1: Mm-hmm.
0: That's a good one. That would kind of look cool. Because I think that one, people would go like, that's so cool.
2: That is cool.
1: Okay.
2: You have to keep your arm up the whole time.
25: Yeah, that's
0: well,
25: problem.
0: If they ask who you are, that's when you do your arm up.
1: Oh, yeah.
0: Who are you? Arm up.
1: That would be cute.
0: Yeah. Yeah, we can do it is what it was. We can do it.
1: Uh-huh.
0: And I'm sure it was some kind of government propaganda from like the 50s or something. Yeah, that's who I have. I think if I were like ranking them though, I think Amelia Earhart's cool and easy. I think the funniest one's Martha Stewart in the prison outfit with the whisk.
1: Do they already just make something like that? Can I order like an orange jumpsuit?
25: Yeah.
0: Yeah, I'm sure.
1: And then on the back, do they put your names or no?
2: It's like it's a number.
25: It's
2: a
25: number. Yeah.
2: It says Stewart.
0: I would, if you do that one, that's the funniest one. I would still wear like a white wig.
1: Uh-huh, like a blonde, yeah.
0: Or whatever. Is her hair white or blonde?
2: She's blonde.
25: Ah, white.
1: Now it's white, but when she was in jail, I think it was blonde.
2: Well, I saw her last year.
25: Well, let's check.
0: I don't know.
1: Oh my gosh, I could carry around brownies and people could eat them.
0: Mm-hmm.
1: Okay. That would be a nice touch.
0: What kind of brownies?
1: Normal.
0: Oh, okay.
2: Party brownies.
1: Or cookies, something.
0: I think coolest is Amelia Earhart, funniest is Martha Stewart.
1: Yeah. If I'm trying to meet a guy, Sandy.
0: There are going
1: to
0: be guys there?
1: Yes.
0: I don't know why I thought this was all women.
2: Yeah, I did too. Hey, that changes everything, Amy. You got to go
0: Britney. You got Britney school. Yeah,
25: yeah
0: school
25: you gotta,
0: girl.
25: Yeah, you got to go a little
2: bit. What else? Like,
1: well, I don't know if there'll be.
0: Shania Twain, Leopard.
2: There we go.
0: Now it's perv time. All right. It's perv o'clock. All right, guys. What's. Dorothy, Wizard of Oz is perv.
2: Sexy Dorothy, though.
0: Okay. Like, because it's short dress.
1: Wait, we don't need to
25: what
1: be
25: What about
1: pervy?
25: Girl from Pretty Woman?
1: Oh,
25: yeah.
1: Julia
0: but you
1: got to
0: do the prostitute,
1: iconic.
0: The early part
1: no,
0: of it.
1: No, she has the one, the brown and white polka dot outfit from when she went
0: Nobody
1: to the polo
0: cares about
1: match.
0: That, though. That's not her. If you're trying to get a dude, you got to wear the leather
1: well, no,
0: stuff.
1: No, I didn't say I was trying to get a dude.
0: We didn't know dudes were there.
1: I just said that it's going to be, no, there are, well, a lot of these women have husbands. I don't know if there'll be anybody single there.
0: Okay, funny Martha. Okay, I'm re-ranking my list here. Funny Martha Stewart, straightforward, awesome Amelia Earhart, trying to meet a dude, Dorothy, Wizard of Oz, in that little dress and the hair pigtails.
2: Yeah, okay. With a basket.
0: Full of brownies. Yeah. So you can still get the brownies in there.
1: Okay.
0: All right, good luck.

Once 36, once 23. It's hard to believe, but you're gonna miss this. You're gonna want this back. You're gonna wish these days

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3: I've become such a homebody. The older I get, the more content you get with life, the more you really realize, you know, all those wild things are so far behind you. And now, you know, the most important thing in your day is who's getting the kids, who's going to get which kids from which school is the most important part of your day. And I love that. I love living that way. And you know, don't get me wrong, I thank God every day that he allows me to sing for a living, because it's all I've ever wanted to do. But sometimes on that Thursday night or that Wednesday night when I got to get in the bus and go somewhere, it's like, you know, you got to go. It's a totally different life. And I got to go away and I got to leave these guys. And, you know, I got to miss a lacrosse game and I got to miss, you know, a volleyball game. And that's tough. It's tough. It's getting tougher and tougher to leave.
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1: with Lunchbox.
2: Tell me something good.
3: A woman and her 100-pound dog, Sable, decided to go hike a mountain in Pennsylvania. They get almost to the top, and the dog is in distress, needs help. So she has to call the volunteer fire department. They come up, and they carry the dog 4 hours down to the bottom of the mountain.
4: Oh, so they couldn't get a vehicle to the dog.
3: Right, and so they had to put it on a stretcher and carry it for 4 hours.
4: Wow. Yeah, if I take Stanley, my bulldog, on a walk, about a block, that happens.
5: Stretcher time.
4: Yeah, about a block. And so then I have to carry him back about a block. So now we just go about half a block and then turn around. But that's a whole different situation.
3: Is this a bad... I mean, can I just say, bad idea by the lady.
4: I don't know what kind of dog that is. Or,
3: it's a senior dog, 100 pounds, and you're trying to hike it up a mountain.
5: Yeah.
4: I would imagine they've done it before, though. If I'm just guessing that she knows this trail and this dog has done it before, and I'm looking at the dog and it looks like... I don't know, kind of like a mix.
6: What makes a dog senior?
4: Probably age. Over eight.
6: Over eight. Okay, eight, so like my Labradoodle is over 8 or 9, and I would think maybe I could take her on a hike like that, and she's about 80 pounds.
4: Yeah, a dog is considered senior, 7 to 8 years old.
6: Okay.
4: And it's a pretty large breed, obviously, like Lunch was saying. I would think that she's done this similarly and nothing bad happened, and the dog probably was just not in a good place.
6: Yeah.
4: I'm not going to hate on her for taking her dog for a walk. That's what we're doing now? We're hating on people for taking dogs for walks?
3: No, just too far up a mountain seems a lot for a 100-pound dog, man.
4: How much you weigh?
3: Like 170.
4: You go up mountains?
3: Yeah, but I'm different.
4: Okay.
3: Built different.
4: All right, there you go. That's what it's all about.
0: That was Tell Me Something Good.

0: story comes to us from Newark, New Jersey. A 39-year-old man was walking home about 4 a.m. and he's walking by a police station and he sees one of those SWAT armored vehicles. He's like, man, that looks really cool. Walks over to it. Huh, the door's unlocked. Gets inside of it. The keys are in the ignition. I'm going to take this bad boy for a ride. Starts her up. And he causes about $13,000 of damage ramming into other cars, leaves it, goes home, and they arrest him 2 days later.
1: My first instinct is, why would they leave the keys inside of a SWAT armored vehicle with the door unlocked? But then I think maybe they have to in case they have to jump in it real quick.
2: That's what I was thinking. Like, quick getaway.
1: Yeah. Well, getaway feels like they stole something. Yeah.
3: Move quick.
1: Yeah, like pursuit or some sort. Because I think, why would you leave? Because it does look fun.
0: It looks awesome. It's one of those ones, you know, they like ram down doors and stuff, like boom, run into cars.
1: Like, I just like take a look in it. I don't want to take it for a ride. But you would think, why would they leave it open? But they probably have to.
2: So how'd they catch him?
0: Fingerprints.
2: Oh, he was already in the...
1: He was wearing SWAT gear to work 2 days later. Where'd you get that shirt, Jim? All right.
0: I'm Lunchbox. That's your Bonehead Story of the Day. Bobby Bones.
1: Hey, it's Bobby Bones. 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
2: So watch this video of this dad who skydives and he takes his daughter skydiving with him. She's 5 or 6.
3: Whoa.
2: And it's just those two. And so if you'll show the video, play the audio.
4: A spiral might be fun. How fun is it when you do it on your own?
5: A lot of fun. Go up on this one. You're going to hold both hands on this one. Yep. And pull, pull, pull. Yeah. Nice. Keep pulling. Both pull strong. Pull harder.
4: I'm all done.
5: Okay. Great job, sweetie.
2: They're 15,000 feet in the air.
3: Oh, my goodness.
6: That is so cute.
2: Okay, what is it? Is it cute? Is it, I'm not going to say child abuse, but some people were yelling that.
3: Endangerment?
2: What's happening there? He's a dad. I would say he's 40. He's got a 5-year-old strapped to the front of him, like tandem. They jumped out of the plane, and what you just heard is them with the camera on them as they're falling back down with the parachute open. Amy, what is that?
6: I think it's a precious father-daughter moment. He's taking her along to a hobby that he really loves. And if she was kicking, screaming, and crying and didn't want to do it, that would be different. Clearly, this is something she isn't fazed by.
2: Guys?
7: That's child abuse.
3: Yeah, child endangerment.
7: Absolutely.
6: Oh, my gosh.
7: She has no choice in the matter. No. She did not voluntarily say, hey, Dad, I want to...
2: She might have. She's 5. She might have.
7: And listen, at 5 years old, you don't know what is what. You just see your dad doing something. You think you want to do it.
2: That's fair, too.
6: Can 5-year-olds not go on a roller coaster?
3: No. Most of them can't.
7: They're
3: not tall enough.
2: That's also a good point. I got your point. I know. That sucks. I know. I've been there, too.
6: Stupid. What about skiing? Skiing on top of a mountain, going down.
3: Bunny slopes. Right?
6: No, some 5-year-olds pretty talented.
2: Yeah, I just feel like I understand your arguments. Those just aren't that good. But I hear
7: that's
2: you.
7: Not very good because
2: how about this?
6: 5-year-olds
2: riding like a motorcycle with dad. A 5-year-old riding a motorcycle with dad.
3: Sounds dangerous.
7: Okay. Do it.
2: Okay. So you think that's.
7: Yeah, I think that's child abuse just because she has no choice in the matter. I mean, you are putting her in such danger that she has no way to stop it.
2: Amy wants to go again.
3: Okay.
2: She raised her hand.
6: Let me try this. What about taking a child on an airplane that doesn't have a choice, but you're putting them up there?
7: What?
2: An airplane? Other pilots flying?
7: It's a commercial airline?
6: No, what if you're a pilot as a dad?
2: Okay. That's a little more. Okay.
6: That's what I was thinking. I wasn't thinking commercial.
2: If he is extremely skilled at this.
6: Yeah.
2: And he's done hundreds of jumps. I'm okay with it. It's scary for my 5-year-old to do it, but if my... You know, I don't have a dad, but if I had a dad and he was, again, mountain climber and I'm 9 and he's like, let's go, I'll protect you. And I'm good. Let's do the adventure with my dad who knows what he's doing. But it is weird. It's weird. I don't think it's endangerment or abuse.
3: I think 5 is young for this. I think it's just unnecessary risk. You're skydiving. That's crazy.
2: The video, we'll put it up. It's so wild that I had to watch it twice. I got it from the ESPN account, but I was, is this real?
3: Yeah.
2: AI? But he takes his 5 or 6-year-old daughter out skydiving.
3: You know, she does love it, though.
2: And yes. She's not scared by it.
6: The only way y'all could call this abuse is if he put up this video and she's crying and screaming, saying, Dad, I don't want to do this. And he's like, well, too bad.
2: We're jumping.
6: I'm a skydiver.
3: This is the parachuting part. I want to see the skydiving part where like they're free falling. What's she acting like then?
2: Probably still okay because look how calm she is now.
3: She's very calm.
7: Yeah, because she's in shock.
6: No, she's not.
7: 100%.
2: We can't see the top. What if it's... I don't know. It's so high, though. It could be paragliding, too. But that's higher than the mountains, though,
3: it's
2: too.
3: It's so high.
2: Is that... What if it's paragliding? Does that matter?
3: Well, that's even worse, I think. Is it?
2: Because it's so high, the mountains are... That's so high.
6: I mean, we put kids in a
2: pool.
6: You're
2: right. I think paragliding is more dangerous than even skydiving.
6: I think so.
3: Amy,
6: yeah, I think
3: what,
6: so
3: Amy,
6: too.
3: Take the lead. Go for it.
7: Try a pool.
2: No, Amy's... Yeah, I know.
7: I agree with your principle.
6: But I feel like by their logic, it's like a 2-year-old sometimes can't speak for themselves or a 1-year-old if they want to swim or not, but you throw them in the water.
7: You don't just throw them in.
3: Amy, if something were to happen in the water, you just pick them up and take them out. Here, if that thing snaps, it's over.
2: They're way, way, way, way up there.
3: It's over.
2: Yeah.
6: Okay, you put them on a boat. You put them in a car.
7: Amy's examples are so bad.
2: I think it's paragliding.
6: Is it?
2: I feel like that's even worse.
6: No.
7: That's worse, guys.
6: No.
2: But I've parachuted, and they do pull the strings too.
3: Yeah.
2: So I parachute, I skydive, whatever you call it. It's not like I'm a 9-year-old. Mike, what do you think that is.
0: Let me pull up another angle here.
2: Like, it doesn't even matter, really.
7: Because I thought the parachute would be attached to the back.
3: No, that kind of looks like after you deploy the parachute when you skydive, that looked like that was it.
0: Here's him landing.
2: Okay, here's...
6: Oh, yeah, we want the landing.
3: No, that's the... See, that's even that's further down. Oh, that's like, the parachute.
2: That's skydiving, huh?
6: I don't know. That looks like paragliding.
7: Paragliding.
6: Oh, no, I changed my mind.
7: You don't like it? It's the same thing, Amy.
6: I didn't say it was the same thing.
3: Oh, look at the hashtag, paragliding.
2: Oh, that's worse.
6: It is worse.
2: You know what? I'm okay. If the dad's really good, I'm okay with it.
6: Yeah, it's his profession. That's why I was saying if the dad was a pilot.
3: But just wait a little bit, you know? Seven years old.
2: Till what age?
3: I would say 7, 8.
7: Yeah, when they have a mind and they can know what is not
6: 5-year-olds have minds.
2: We'll put the video up. I just wonder what you guys thought about that.
8: Bobby Bones.
2: Now let's play a song. How about Bailey Zimmerman? This is Where It Ends.

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2: A lot of times Lunchbox complains about teachers, which we always feel is kind of weird. But I think this time you're not going to complain about a teacher.
21: Right. I'm going to be for the teachers.
2: Okay. What happened?
21: We were riding by the elementary school yesterday, and I know it's summer, but they have the little placard or marquee, whatever you call it. It said, congratulations to Miss Duggar, our 2025-2026 Teacher of the Year. Huh. Weird. Because Miss Duggar is the librarian. Excuse me, that is not a teacher. A librarian doesn't teach anything. So I am feeling very bad for all the teachers that work in that school that they named Miss Duggar the Teacher of the Year. She literally sits in the library. Kids come in, grab a book, she scans it, and they leave. What? Explain to me how that is winning Teacher of the Year. Justice for teachers. Say it with me. Justice for teachers.
2: Yeah, no. I'm going to say I don't think we or even you know exactly what a librarian at a school does or that specific librarian does.
21: I know what they do.
22: No, that's not.
21: Guys,
22: no.
21: Keep it down.
2: Part of it, maybe.
23: I mean, he says she just sits there and
2: but he doesn't know. This is him just inserting what he has retained through his knowledge of libraries.
21: I mean, I know they used to teach you the card catalog. Guess what? Everything's digital now. They don't teach that.
2: What if she's made a difference in a lot of kids' lives, though, in like personal ways?
22: Isn't she part of curating what the library carries at the school and bringing in books?
2: Here's
22: and
2: the thing
22: helping
2: about me.
22: With...
2: I don't know.
22: I don't know.
2: And I say that, and I don't know.
21: So yeah. Great. She's great at bringing in books to the library.
22: Which
21: that's not teaching. Does she sit down and teach those kids how to read it, or does the teacher in the classroom do it?
2: Also, mostly don't the teachers vote on this award internally?
21: I don't know how it works. I assumed the administration does, like the principal, vice
23: secretaries.
21: Yeah.
2: And wouldn't you think that people that know more about it know more about it?
21: I assume they kind of maybe know, but I don't. I just felt like I saw that and I was just like, really? We're now giving Teacher of the Year to librarians?
2: You care about weird stuff.
23: Mm-hmm.
2: I respect it, but you care about weird stuff.
23: Do you think that teachers are also very frustrated about this?
21: Probably. They're probably like, what? Like, kids spend 20 minutes in there once a week, and she got Teacher of the Year?
2: What are you going to do about this?
21: I mean, absolutely nothing. I mean, there's nothing I can do. I didn't vote. I don't think they win a monetary award, but they got their name on the marquee. Feels kind of like a ripoff.
2: Fires you up.
21: Fires me up, man.
23: Did you tell the principal something? Like maybe call in and be like, well, this is wrong.
2: Or ask. Before this is wrong, ask.
21: Can you call the principal?
23: Sure.
2: You can get a hold of anybody.
21: It's the summer.
23: They're probably still there.
2: I'm sure you can get a hold of anybody. But maybe you call and ask. Hey, I just driving by the school. I saw the librarian won Teacher of the Year. I'm a little curious about that. What did she do that allowed her to win?
21: Okay.
23: You can do that?
21: I mean, I guess I can call. I mean, I don't
23: know.
21: Because
23: you're so mad about it.
21: I don't know if they'll tell me. I don't know if they give a crap. Like,
2: I don't think it's library HIPAA.
21: Like, I don't know if they have it. Oh, this is how we decide our Teacher of the Year. Or is it just like, okay, well, this year we'll give it to a second grade teacher. Next year we'll give it to a fourth grade teacher. Like, I don't know. And then one time we'll give it to I guess, what do you call them? Elective or PE or some secondary one. Mm-hmm. Music, art.
2: And you think librarians are blank?
22: Wait, is he calling art and music teachers secondary?
23: Yeah.
21: Yeah. Yeah.
22: Why?
23: Because they're not the main subjects.
21: Right. That's what I'm saying. Like, what else do you call them? How do you call that?
22: It's just teachers. Mm-hmm.
2: Teachers that teach subjects. Subject specific.
21: Yeah. I just felt like a librarian was just a bookkeeper.
2: Okay. Librarians are blank.
21: Boring. They're lame. and I'm very confused on what they do.
23: Okay. All right.
21: I mean, have you ever been to the library, guys?
23: Yes.
0: Not a long time.
21: What do they do?
23: They help you find books.
0: I'm sure, right? But I would bet this librarian does much more.
22: Yeah, I'm sure she's an amazing resource.
0: Affects children in a way that's more than just finding books. Just like if a teacher wins that award, it's not just because she taught really well. It's probably because of the impact that she's had in the lives of her students. But please call and see if you can ask and then get back to us.
21: I will do some research.
0: Okay, thank you.
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1: 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Abby has. And there are really great, funny stories, too, about this. Let's get into that next.
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6: Baseball game tonight, and I wondered if you guys would give him a shout out.
7: We sure will. What's his name?
6: His name is Isaac.
7: Isaac, good luck. Shout out. We have two people in the room that have also sang national anthems at minor league games. Amy sang for the Wichita Wingnuts.
8: Sure did.
7: Any advice?
8: Well, I think practice is key. And you just gotta trust that the words will come to you. Because I felt like I didn't know them at all. And then once they start coming out of your mouth, you got it. And then the notes that you have to hit, just own them.
7: What about the echo part?
8: Oh, yeah, that part sucks.
9: Yeah, that's hard.
8: Like, it really, really sucks. You gave me tips for that.
7: Yeah, but do you remember, like, anything you took from it?
8: That part was years ago. I don't know that I can help with the echo part. Whatever you told me. I mean, don't listen to yourself.
7: Mm-hmm.
8: Okay. That was one of them. I mean, for me, I shouldn't listen for several reasons. Like, I probably would have been mortified by what I was hearing.
7: It wasn't as bad as you think.
8: Mm.
7: By what you're saying, it wasn't that bad. It wasn't even bad. It was medium. It sounded like somebody who was trying their best, and maybe they weren't someone who deemed themselves a great singer, but you were fine.
8: I took vocal lessons.
7: You're fine. No, it actually was not bad.
10: Was it a joke? Like, why did she sing?
9: No, it wasn't a joke.
10: Oh, okay.
8: I mean, I think that it was a little bit of a joke,
7: but we
8: took it seriously because my husband at the time was in Afghanistan and
10: right.
8: I dedicated it to him. So we weren't...
7: A joke is a weird way to position it.
8: Right, because we weren't disrespecting the national anthem. It was more just like, I think it would be kind of funny to see Amy go attempt this.
10: Oh.
8: Right?
7: For me, no. In my heart, it was, I want to see Amy pour her heart and soul into something.
10: Yeah,
7: see
10: how America,
7: see how good she does.
9: Yeah.
7: And so, no, it was not a joke, but it was an interesting experiment. Because, yeah, Amy's husband was serving overseas at the time. And she wanted to do it. And so it was like, could we get her to the point? Because that song is hard to sing. And Amy at times can hold a note at times, but it was, can we train her to hold it all the time through the whole song? And she actually did fine.
8: Okay, yeah, I did fine. And then, yeah, don't listen to yourself. I can't remember the other echo tips.
10: Did you cover your ear or something like to not hear the echo? Yeah.
7: She's wearing headphones.
9: Yeah. Yeah.
8: No, that would have been weird.
7: Eddie, you sang the national anthem.
10: I did. I think I saw like Andy Grammer or somebody sing the national anthem, and I came on air and said, like, I could do better than that, like an idiot. And then I went and I sang at the minor league baseball team here in Nashville, and it was pretty good. Like, but I remember the number one thing I went into saying, like, do not start high, because there's a part in that song where, and the Rockets, where it's like,
7: you have to go higher.
10: You have to go higher than where you started. So start low is my advice. Oh, see. Mm-hmm. Then when that high part comes, it's easy.
7: And was there an echo for you?
10: Oh, yeah.
7: And What did you do?
10: I mean, we've had experience with echoes because, you know, Raging Idiots, we toured and stuff and dealt with that kind of stuff. So you just kind of ignore it. Like,
7: you have to ignore it. You have to focus solely on the voice that's coming from the inside of your mouth and your head. And you have to listen to that only and nothing else. Or that echo that's about a half a second later will screw your brain up. Yes. You will be mashed potatoes and scrambled eggs at the same time. So you can't listen to see if you're doing good. You just got to go from inside your gut and your throat and your mouth. And that's what counts until it's over. And yeah, I thought you guys both did great.
10: Thank you.
7: Yeah. I mean, you did really good. I'm not saying you sang the best I've ever heard, but it didn't come off as a joke.
8: I'm aware of that. That would have been terrible.
7: And it wasn't bad.
8: But I mean, I think it was just like I can't believe Amy's going to do this. Like, this is a funny thing.
10: Because you're not a singer.
8: Right. Definitely not.
7: Yeah.
10: But you sing.
11: Yeah. You're okay. You're
8: thanks,
11: decent.
8: Guys.
11: Yeah.
7: Abby, you ever sang the national anthem at a ball game?
12: No, not at a game. At the hockey game. The Preds.
7: Well, that counts. So, I think you just meant minor league baseball game.
12: Right.
7: Have you ever sang it at a sporting event?
12: No. I did in high school.
7: You just said the Preds.
10: Abby, the Preds are friends.
12: Yes, I have.
7: Hey, does she have like vodka in front of her or anything? What's happening?
11: Her head is so crazy.
12: I sang at the Predators in the arena.
8: National sports game.
12: Just the Preds. No big deal.
7: Yeah, that's a perfect, like a, okay.
10: That's that bigger than legit. Us, Abby.
7: How did it go?
12: It went well. There was reverb, which makes you sound really good. Loved that. But I had in-ears, so I didn't really have the echo.
8: That's cool. Oh, wow.
12: That was really nice.
10: That's what
8: she had reverb and in-ears?
7: And she had T-Pain?
10: Auto-tune?
12: No, I did not have auto-tune.
7: I know. I'm kidding. Didn't you sing it for the race, though, too?
12: Yeah, I did. I did that, too. Yeah.
10: Oh, well, you do it all the time.
12: Yeah.
7: It's old hat to you. You just get there and crush it and walk off.
12: Right. No, I just recommend, practice. And use your diaphragm.
7: Any advice?
12: Kind of what they said, basically. Yeah, don't start too high because that you will be in trouble.
7: I'm watching Abby sing here online. She looks, I can't hear it because I'm the audio. She looks good.
10: At the Preds?
7: Yeah, she's wearing a Preds jersey and she's got her eyes closed and she's doing the whole, and the rock is regular, nailing it.
12: It was the coolest
7: thing. And the ice rink is a full American flag.
12: Yeah,
10: I'm surprised Lunchbox isn't asking this question, but I will ask. How did you get that gig?
11: Ray got it for Christmas.
12: Yeah, Ray. It was like the best.
8: Lunchbox isn't asking because he knows.
7: Oh, is this on YouTube? Yeah. This on our YouTube? Abby sings national anthem at Nashville Predators game on the Bobby Bone Show YouTube. So go over there and check it out.
10: And Ray gifted that to her
7: as a Christmas present.
11: Yeah,
7: we drew, and that was.
10: That's cool.
12: Best present ever.
7: Who knew you could just gift people performances?
11: That's weird.
7: Sporting events. Okay. So, Bernadette, good luck. Tell your husband we believe in him. They wouldn't have. He's a good singer, right?
6: Yeah. We both work at our church in Richmond, and so he sings every Sunday.
7: Has he ever done something like this before?
6: Not quite like this. He has sang, like, sometimes our Christmas stuff is, like, off-site in a big venue. So he's sang in front of a big group before, but nothing, like, where people are really paying attention like this.
7: All right, well, we're rooting for him. Let it rip. And I don't know that we helped you much, but we had a good time talking about it. That's awesome. Hope you guys have a great time at that tonight.
6: Thank you guys so much. We're big listeners, part two, every day. Thank you guys.
7: Thank you, Bernadette. Bye-bye.
0: Bones.
7: Now let's play Parmalee. Here is Cowgirl.

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3: Tom McKeevick is from California and he works at a senior living community. But here's the deal. He is celebrating working 50 years at this place without taking a single sick day.
4: I feel bad for him because you know he's still went in sick sometimes.
3: Well,
5: he must not have because you can't work at a facility like that.
6: You're telling me he didn't get sick in 50 years.
3: He had to have.
5: I don't think you would want to put vulnerable elderly people at risk.
6: Well, you may not have worked with them. You may have worked in the kitchen or something.
5: Oh, so he's managing their food?
6: Okay, you guys are making this worse and worse.
4: I would just think 50 years, that's great. I was a big perfect attendance guy a lot of my life. But 50 years.
3: That's a long time without calling in sick.
5: I mean, maybe if he ever got sick occasionally, it was on the weekend when he was off.
4: Good for him. I just feel bad for the days he wasn't feeling good.
3: I know.
4: Because I'm a street guy.
5: Yeah.
4: You know, he's 9 years into this. I can't end the streak. What's his name again?
3: His name is Tom McKeevick.
4: 50 years on the job, never missing a day. That is what it's all about.
0: That was Tell Me Something Good.

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4: What do you call a smart cookie?
2: What do you call a smart cookie?
4: Academia nut. No.
3: That was the morning corny.
2: No, we get it. I just not. I don't.
4: You don't eat macadamia nut cookies?
2: It just feels like it's not a real cookie.
4: Uh-huh.
2: Like a cookie should feel dumb and tasteful.
5: Okay. But it's really a macadamia. Right?
4: Yeah, but it's a smart one, so it's academia. Maybe it's like, what's the smartest nut?
2: Oh no, no, it's the joke works.
4: It doesn't.
2: You ever had a macadamia nut cookie? I think I don't pick it. I think I just don't have a cookie.
4: Oh, I love a macadamia nut cookie because it comes with not only macadamia nuts, which are yummy, but normally white chocolate chips.
2: And I'm sure all that's great. Just the name throws me off. I like chocolate chip cookies, number one, drafting. Sugar cookies, number two. I can do a little oatmeal, but no raisin at three. Hate raisins. And at four, I just choose not to have a cookie because I'm not doing peanut butter. And that's usually what's next.
4: Yeah.
2: So, okay, there you go. That's Amy's Morning Corny.
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1: You guys are awesome, and you share relatable stories or what happens with neighbors or people you come across. Is it ever awkward if you say something about your neighbor and then, like, you see them? So, yeah.
0: With me, it would be industry people. If I've said something about a song or an artist or a show, or then I run into them and it's like, oh, you said, it's never about humans. What neighbor do I ever see? You know, so my wife sometimes, I mean, I go home and she's like, did you say that? And I'm like, how did you know? She's like, well, I saw the clip on Instagram. Clips is what gets us in trouble more than anything else. Yeah. So for me, it's more people in the industry if I see them. You?
2: Yeah, I've had it happen with one person sort of in the industry before. They're related to someone in the industry, and that has forever changed me. I won't ever talk about anybody that doesn't want to be talked about.
0: What about, though, people in your real life?
2: Well, yeah, sometimes people I know, and then even neighbors, I guess I just risk it.
0: Whenever you saw or you had that neighbor that said they didn't like you, mm-hmm. did you ever see them again after you talked about it?
2: I don't even know what they look like.
0: Oh, they just put the note in your box and never showed their
2: face? They emailed me. And then I knew their address, so I did. My friend ran a background check so I could figure out where they lived.
0: That sounds illegal.
3: Yeah, that doesn't seem...
2: Well, they paid for...
0: Hey, do what you got to do. Do what you got to do.
2: This was years ago. They paid for that, so you can pay and, like, figure out... I just knew the name from the email address, and I'm like, well, she lives on my street, but where? It's a long street.
0: I'd have kept one eye open at all the neighbors. Because Amy got a note going, all your neighbors hate you.
2: I mean, you're paraphrasing, but yeah.
0: Yeah, that's what I do. Paraphrase a little bit. Yeah. Eddie, anything?
4: Yeah. More than I'd like. I think instead of people telling me that they heard it, usually I can see, like, that's weird. They avoid me now. Mm. And I did talk about that. I remember. Gosh, kind of threw them under the bus.
2: Yeah.
4: Parents, other parents.
0: Lunchbox.
5: Mother-in-law. She gets it from her chatty girlfriends because they live in the Tampa area. And so they hear it and then they say, oh my gosh, he said this. And they get it wrong and they text her.
0: The telephone game of it is always messed up.
5: And I'm like, that's not what I said. This is what I said. And they're like, well, this is what my girlfriend, you know, Bird told me this is what you said. And I'm like,
0: Bird.
4: Does she ever get the ones where, like, she was hitting on you? Does she ever hear those back?
5: She hears them. Or her friends hit her up. And then also my neighbor has confronted me about, oh, you said this. And I'm like, here's the video. And they're like, okay, I apologize. You didn't say it in that tone.
0: Mostly we say stuff and we don't think about it while we're doing it. And we deal with the consequences after, just generally speaking.
4: But it
0: does happen. If you guys want to ask us a question or be on the show, hit us up. Voicemail 877-77-BOBBY.
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0: All right, Bobby Feud. We're going to name a fictional dog. Yeah, I got the top 10 answers on the board. He has 2,000 Bobby Bones Show listeners on social media. Name a fictional dog. We rolled the dice. Amy, you're first. Name a fictional dog.
2: Pluto.
0: Show me Pluto. Number five answer is Pluto.
2: Mickey's.
0: Okay.
2: Dog.
0: Mickey's dog.
2: Mickey Mouse's dog is Pluto.
0: Got it. All right. Next up.
2: Toto.
4: Oh, that's a good one.
5: Wow.
0: From
2: Wizard of Oz?
0: Show me Toto. Number six answer.
2: Okay.
0: You got 5 and 6 there.
2: Lassie.
0: Did you guys think of that one?
4: Yep. No, not at all. That's good, Amy.
0: Show me Lassie. Number seven answer.
2: Is this the name of the dog?
0: Name a fictional dog. You have Pluto, Toto, and Lassie.
2: Yeah.
0: Go ahead.
2: A Scooby-Doo.
0: Show me.
5: Ruh-roh.
0: Scooby-Doo. Number one answer.
2: Okay.
0: What were you wondering about?
2: I was like, wait, is Scooby-Doo the guy owner or is Scooby-Doo the dog?
4: Mm. Who owns Scooby? Shaggy?
5: I think so.
4: Or are they just buds?
0: Interesting. They're best friends, but I do not know who owns Scooby.
17: I don't think anybody owns Scooby.
0: I think Scooby just owns himself.
4: I like that.
0: He talks. Like, okay.
2: Clifford? Clifford the big red dog?
5: Good
0: the big
5: one.
0: Red dog. Solid. Show me Clifford!
5: Wow. Hey, we gonna play?
0: Poor dog is so big. He just like sits around the house. He didn't get to go in. That was a legit book, though.
2: Yeah.
0: Like, kid's book. That's a good one.
2: What number was it?
0: But that was number three.
2: Okay. Bruiser?
0: From?
2: Legally Blonde.
0: Show me Bruiser!
2: Oh, dang.
4: We get to play Lunchbox.
0: Wasn't familiar with Bruiser.
2: Oh, that's her, Elle Woods' little chihuahua that she carries around.
0: Oh, that's a funny name for it then, Bruiser. I get it. It's like calling somebody short beanpole.
4: Yeah, because she's so small.
0: She can't bruise, yeah. Lunchbox, Amy's got 5 off the board. She had Scooby-Doo, Clifford, Pluto, Toto, and Lassie. Can you name a fictional dog?
5: Yeah, I think there's a dog. Maybe I'm wrong, but Goofy.
0: Show me Goofy.
2: Oh, yeah.
4: Good one.
0: Number 9 answer.
4: Dang, oh, wow. Lunchbox.
0: Goofy is...
4: He's his own dude, too,
5: Dude.
0: Well, I was asking Lunchbox.
5: I don't know what he's...
0: What's he from?
5: Mickey Mouse. I knew that.
0: And it was weird that Goofy got to, like walk around and do stuff, and Pluto was, like, on a leash.
4: Yeah, Pluto didn't even talk on a leash.
0: Yeah, they're both dogs. Okay.
5: Yeah, so I'm pretty sure this is his name. There's this show called Garfield, and he's a cat, but his dog is named Odie.
0: Garfield is the cat. Odie for sure is the dog. Show me Odie.
4: Wow, that's a good one.
0: Amy, 22 points. Lunchbox, 9 points. Eddie.
4: I don't know what I should do here. Should I punt?
0: Well, you're not on the board at all right now.
4: Right, so I should get on the board.
0: I'm just saying you're not on the board at all, so.
4: Let me get them.
0: If you got them all, you would win the game.
4: Yeah, but I don't think I have that many. Let me just go. I'm going to punt. I'm going to gamble. I'm going to punt because I have a strong one that I feel like they should have guessed already.
2: Really?
0: Okay. What is your guess then?
4: So I'm going to go with Spuds McKenzie.
0: Show me Spuds McKenzie.
4: There we go.
5: Good dog.
2: Oh, I feel like that could have been on there, but.
0: Amy, back over to you. Points are doubled. Name a fictional dog.
2: McGruff.
0: The crime dog.
4: Oh, that's so good.
0: Because you know who takes a bite out of crime. Yeah. It's McGruff.
2: Wow.
0: All right, Odie.
5: Man, I got 2 written down, and I don't know which one to go with. But I'm going to go with this one. Watched the movie the other night. Give me Beethoven.
2: Good one.
0: Show me Beethoven.
5: Yes!
4: Good one, dude.
5: Yes!
0: Number 8 answer, 16 points. Lunchbox takes the lead.
2: Clutch.
5: Yep. Okay. This is a book. Went to a movie. Don't know which one came first. Give me Marley.
0: From Marley and Me.
5: From Marley and Me.
0: And the book came first, for sure.
5: Okay.
0: Then Jennifer Aniston was in the movie, which was pretty good. Show me Marley. Not fictional, though. Real dog.
5: Oh, that's a real dog?
0: Mm-hmm. Book's a true story. I'm 99% sure. I'm sure there were some creative liberties, but I read that on an airplane once and cried my face off. I think Marley was a real story.
17: True story.
0: Okay. Eddie, you have no points. They have 22 and 25. There's only 2, 4, and 10 on the board.
4: Okay.
5: Oh, you can win.
0: So, Scooby-Doo, Clifford, Pluto, Toto, Lassie, Beethoven, and Goofy are off the board.
4: Okay. Okay. So, I have one that's going to get me on the board.
0: Go ahead.
4: Give me Snoopy.
0: Show me Snoopy.
2: Oh my gosh.
0: Number two answer is Snoopy.
4: Oh my gosh, 4 points.
2: Wow, Snoopy, Goofy, and Pluto.
5: How did we not get Snoopy?
2: I don't know.
4: That's what I was like, okay.
0: The number one answer was Scooby-Doo. Number two answer was Snoopy. And number three answer was Clifford.
4: Dude, now I'm in trouble. Because I thought that'd be worth more.
0: Points are doubled. There's the number four answer and the number 10 answer left.
4: Okay. I'm going to go with the Chihuahua family. Give me the Taco Bell Chihuahua.
0: Yo quiero Taco Bell. Yo quiero Taco Bell. Yeah. That dog.
2: But it's a real dog.
0: But also don't know the name of the dog. Yeah, all that.
4: Yeah.
5: Yeah, but Lassie's a real dog.
0: No, they're different. People play Lassie. Different dogs play Lassie. Fictional character.
5: Yeah.
0: And Lassie was like an actor. So Lassie wasn't real. It was a character.
5: Okay.
0: Yeah.
2: I see what
0: like saying. Beethoven was a real dog too, but it wasn't.
5: Right, yeah, right. That's what
4: a dog played Beethoven.
0: Yeah, it was a character. Well, yeah, fictional.
2: I say that, but the only thing I had on my list was the Taco Bell dog. So.
0: You had that too?
2: Yes.
0: Oh, wow.
2: Yeah, I couldn't think of it. I figured you'd want its name though, and I know it does have a name, and I didn't know it, so.
0: Well, you're up. The points are tripled. You need something. If you get one, you'll take the lead.
2: Yeah, 101 Dalmatians.
4: All of them?
0: All 101 of the Dalmatians.
2: Spot.
0: Dalmatians!
4: Dang.
0: Lunchbox, you are in the lead, but if you get out of the one, you'll clinch.
5: Yeah.
2: Oh. Yeah.
5: Oh, you got it?
2: Oh, it just came to me.
4: What, like an obvious one?
2: I'm going to write it down just in case.
5: Oh, man. I have one. But I'm not sure I know the dog's name.
2: Golly, I'm such an idiot.
5: I don't know if I know the dog's name.
0: We're looking for a fictional dog.
5: Give me Hooch from Turner and Hooch.
4: That's a good one.
2: Good
0: Show
2: one.
0: Me Tom Hanks' buddy.
5: Hooch! What? Dang it.
0: Eddie, points are tripled. You can win this thing.
4: I know.
0: If you get the number 10 answer, you'll automatically win.
4: I just don't have anything strong. I have three written down. Two of them, I don't even know if that's their real name.
0: You can even talk them out because nobody can go after you.
4: Okay, so I know that in The Little Rascals, there's a dog with like a bullseye on his eye. And I don't know if his name is Bullseye or what. So I'm not going with that. Then there's Blue's Clues. I think Blue is a dog.
2: Oh.
4: I like that, Amy. Thank you.
2: I hadn't thought of that one.
4: And then I know for sure Airbud.
5: Airbud
4: is a dog.
0: Real dog.
2: Oh, really?
5: No, it's not.
2: That's what I wrote down. Air Bud?
0: I'm kidding. I made a joke because Lunchbox said Lassie wasn't real.
5: I was like...
2: That's the one I wrote down, Eddie, dude, where I was like, Airbud.
4: I think I have to go Airbud. I have to go Airbud. And I have, what, 4 points? Come on, I need it.
0: Show me. Real dog.
4: Fake dog.
0: Airbud.
5: Go! Yes!
2: I'm sorry.
5: Can I guess one?
0: Yeah.
5: Ann and Dan from Where the Red Fern Grows.
4: No chance.
2: What's the dog from Sandlot?
4: The Beast.
0: Eddie, you were
4: no.
0: close.
4: Blue's Clues?
0: No.
2: Bluey?
0: Bluey. Bluey was number four.
5: Bluey.
4: Dang, that would have been nice.
0: And at number 10 is a cartoon.
4: How old? Like an older cartoon?
0: No. It's been on over a decade, but they still make new episodes now.
4: It's the talking dog. Brian.
0: Brian Griffin. From Family Guy.
5: Oh.
0: That is true. Our winner, though, with 25 points, Lunchbox, hit it.
5: Yes!

0: out to all my dogs.
1: What's up, dog?
2: Question. Abby, is this a game that you'd like to be included in, or are you just going to freak out like other games? Because if you're going to freak out, it'd be tough, because it's hard on easy trivia with you.
3: We can give it a go. We can see the vibes and if
2: it's next game you're in, Eddie's out.
1: Trial run.
2: If she's going to get all freaked out about it, I don't want to put her through it. I've never seen anyone that reacts like she does to games where it's painful for her.
4: Well, whatever disorder she has, I think I'm getting it.
3: It's contagious.
4: I really do. I'm like, something's happening and I'm empathizing with her now because it's like my brain freezes. It's really weird. Happened when we did the 100 questions earlier.
2: Just remember, you don't lose a scholarship if you lose, right? Nobody gets sent home. Just a game. Okay, Eddie's out next one. Abby's in. Lunchbox wins. There you go. Nice job, everybody.
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2: Check. Bobby Bones Show. So you're going to a themed birthday party?
4: Yeah.
2: To dress up?
4: Yeah, the theme is icon because it's her 50th birthday and she's iconic. So her friends that are putting it together, they're like, everybody come dress as your icon, like your favorite icon.
2: Who are you going to be?
4: That's what I need your help for, or everybody's help for. Well, I have no idea.
2: I made a list.
4: Okay, perfect.
2: I have like 15, though. It's quite the list.
4: We can narrow it down based on...
2: Dolly Parton.
4: Okay. See, I would think based on how easy or difficult it is to dress up as them. And I feel like she's got some key elements that would be easy.
2: So are you trying to avoid other people dressing as her, though? Because if so, there may be other people dressed as Dolly.
4: I know.
2: Because if you're looking for somebody a little more original, I did Elle Woods.
4: Okay.
2: And then she's fictional.
4: Right.
2: But she's pink. Suit with the little dog. You could also be Paris Hilton if they ask.
21: Oh, yeah.
22: Elle Woods is from a movie?
4: Mm-hmm. Legally Blonde.
22: I got it.
2: You could be Sandy from Grease.
4: Oh, all black.
2: And no one's going to be her.
4: Uh-huh.
2: So I made the things that people will be, because I think people could also be like Madonna. That could happen, though. You could run into another Madonna.
4: Okay.
2: Shania Twain is one people could probably be.
4: Mm-hmm.
2: But I think... like Dorothy, Wizard of Oz, movie icon.
22: That's cool. Ruby Cute. Red slippers.
2: Yeah. Mm-hmm.
4: Yeah, just do like a blue and white checked with, that seems easy.
22: And you gotta get a dog to take.
21: Yeah.
2: Amelia Earhart, and you could wear the aviator jacket and like the goggles on your head.
4: Okay.
2: That one's probably my favorite because no one's going to be Amelia Earhart. And that looks cool. You got the aviator jacket, you know, and that's cool.
22: And it's a good conversation starter too to be like, what do you think happened to her? You know, does she... crash?
4: Well, so at this party, do I go all in and is it like method acting?
2: I don't think you go method on Amelia Earhart.
4: And like, I just flew here.
22: She just goes everywhere she goes.
21: I'm dead.
2: You could be Martha Stewart and you got two options. Prison Martha.
21: Yes.
22: Oh, wow.
2: In like
22: good.
2: The jumpsuit.
4: Okay.
2: And you still have a mixing bowl with you. Like you wear an orange jumpsuit, but you take a mixing bowl.
4: That's funny.
2: And one of those...
22: Whiskers.
2: Yeah, whisk.
22: Is that a whisker?
2: A whisk.
4: Yeah, like a whisk.
2: Yeah, whatever that is.
4: Yeah.
2: You could do that, right? You just dress up like Martha Stewart. But I think the prison outfit with the bowl and the whisk is funny.
4: Mm-hmm.
2: The other one that I put was Flo from Progressive, because that's just a funny costume.
4: Oh, yeah.
22: Oh, that's hilarious.
4: These are good. Okay. So I wrote down some that you
2: said. What were you leaning towards?
4: Well, I wrote down Dolly, Sandy from Grease.
2: No. What were you leaning towards before this?
4: I mean, nothing.
22: You didn't think of anyone?
4: I thought of Dolly, yes. Yeah, but then I was like, other people might show up as Dolly.
2: Taylor.
4: I just got the invite. So I thought, yes, I did think of Taylor. I thought of George Strait.
2: I thought it was just female icons.
3: I thought it was a woman.
22: You're going to dress like George Strait?
3: You're going to be a dude?
4: I'm not. That's not attractive. He's iconic to
2: Jesus.
4: Me.
2: I mean, let's just go hard then. I didn't know. I thought it was like women icons. Jesus. Just go Jesus.
22: Oh, I have one, but there's no way she can do this.
4: What is it?
22: Oprah.
4: No, I can't.
22: She loves Oprah.
3: I thought Robin Roberts.
4: Robin Roberts. That's another iconic one.
2: You can do all that, but you just, there's certain stuff you also can't do with that. You could do, depending on how you're feeling, Britney Spears, and you go like schoolgirl.
4: One of the girls I already know is being Britney Spears.
2: But schoolgirl, not Long Red from Oops, mm-hmm. I Did It Again, because she has a couple, or The Snake.
4: Yeah, I'll have to ask which Britney, but I feel like if someone's going to be Britney, I need to leave it. Like, I don't want to show up as the other Britney.
2: Another one would be like Rosie the Riveter, because she was the one with the bandana and the 50s like, pictures.
4: You
2: with
4: can
2: her arm
4: do
2: up.
4: It.
2: Yeah, with her arm up.
4: Mm-hmm.
2: That's a good one. That would kind of look cool. Because I think that one, people would go like, that's so cool.
22: That is cool.
4: Okay.
22: You have to keep your arm up the whole time.
3: Yeah, that's a
2: well, if they ask who you are, that's when you do your arm up.
4: Oh, yeah.
2: Who are you? Arm up.
4: That would be cute.
2: Yeah. Yeah, we can do it is what it was. We can do it.
4: Uh-huh.
2: And I'm sure it was some kind of government propaganda from like the 50s or something. Yeah, that's who I have. I think if I were like ranking them though, I think Amelia Earhart's cool and easy. I think the funniest one's Martha Stewart in the prison outfit with the whisk.
4: Do they already just make something like that? Can I order like an orange jumpsuit?
3: Yeah.
2: Yeah, I'm sure.
4: And then on the back, do they put your names or no?
22: It's a number.
4: Yeah.
22: It says Stewart.
2: I would, if you do that one, that's the funniest one. I would still wear like a white wig.
4: Uh-huh, like a blonde, yeah.
2: Or whatever. Is her hair white or blonde?
22: She's blonde.
3: Ah, white. She's
4: I mean,
3: old.
4: Now it's white, but when she was in jail, I think it was blonde.
22: Well, I saw her last year.
3: Well, let's check.
2: I don't know.
4: Oh my gosh, I could carry around brownies and people could eat them.
2: Mm-hmm.
4: Okay. That would be a nice touch.
2: What kind of brownies?
4: Normal.
2: Oh, okay.
22: Party brownies.
4: Or cookies, something.
2: I think coolest is Amelia Earhart, funniest is Martha Stewart.
4: Yeah. If I'm trying to meet a guy, Sandy.
2: There are going
4: to
2: be guys there?
4: Yes.
2: I don't know why I thought this is all women.
22: Yeah, I did too. Hey, that changes everything, Amy. You got to go
2: Britney. You got Britney school. Yeah,
3: yeah
2: school
3: you gotta,
2: girl.
3: Yeah, you got to go a little
22: girl. What else? Like,
4: well, I don't know if there'll be.
2: Shania Twain, Leopard.
22: There we go.
2: Now it's perv time. All right. It's perv o'clock. All right, guys. What's. Dorothy, Wizard of Oz is perv.
22: Sexy Dorothy, though.
2: Okay. Like, because it's short dress.
4: Wait, we don't need to
3: what
4: be
3: What about
4: pervy?
3: Girl from Pretty Woman?
4: Oh,
3: yeah.
4: Julia
2: but you
4: got to
2: do the prostitute,
4: iconic.
2: The early part
4: no,
2: of it.
4: No, she has the one, the brown and white polka dot outfit from when she went
2: Nobody
4: to the polo match.
2: Nobody cares about that, though. That's not her. If you're trying to get a dude, you got to wear the leather stuff.
4: I didn't say I was trying to get a dude.
2: We didn't know dudes were there.
4: I just said that it's going to be, a lot of these women have husbands. I don't know if there'll be anybody single there.
2: Okay, funny Martha. Okay, I'm re-ranking my list here. Funny Martha Stewart, straightforward, awesome Amelia Earhart, trying to meet a dude, Dorothy, Wizard of Oz, in that little dress and the hair pigtails.
22: Yeah, okay. With a basket.
2: Full of brownies. Yeah. So you can still get the brownies in there.

0: but it's for your dog. And it's on a mountain trail. It has a great ending. Lunchbox has this story next in our segment called Tell Me Something Good. This is the Bobby Bone
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20: On August 4th, 1962, Marilyn Monroe died. Then the rumors started, and she died again. And now, we're going to set the record straight and learn about the way Marilyn Monroe actually died. The third way. I'm Jake Brennan, and on my podcast, Hollywoodland, I revisit some of the biggest stories from Hollywood history, separating the myths people want to believe from the reality underneath them. 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
2: Tell me something good.
3: A woman and her 100-pound dog, Sable, decided to go hike a mountain in Pennsylvania. They get almost to the top, and the dog is in distress, needs help. So she has to call the volunteer fire department. They come up, and they carry the dog 4 hours down to the bottom of the mountain.
4: Oh, so they couldn't get a vehicle to the dog.
3: Right, and so they had to put it on a stretcher and carry it for 4 hours.
4: Wow. Yeah, if I take Stanley, my bulldog, on a walk, about a block, that happens.
5: Stretch of time.
4: Yeah, about a block. And so then I have to carry him back about a block. So now we just go about half a block and then turn around. But that's a whole different situation.
3: Is this a bad... I mean, look, can I just say, bad idea by the lady.
4: I don't know what kind of dog that is. Or...
3: It's a senior dog, 100 pounds, and you're trying to hike it up a mountain.
5: Yeah.
4: I would imagine they've done it before, though. If I'm just guessing that she knows this trail and this dog has done it before, and I'm looking at the dog and it looks like... I don't know, kind of like a mix.
6: What makes a dog senior?
4: Probably age. Over eight.
6: Over eight. Okay, eight or nine. So like my Labradoodle is over 8 or 9, and I would think maybe I could take her on a hike like that, and she's about 80 pounds.
4: Yeah, a dog is considered senior, 7 to 8 years old.
6: Okay.
4: And it's a pretty large breed, obviously, like Lunch was saying. I would think that she's done this similarly and nothing bad happened, and the dog probably was just not in a good place.
6: Yeah.
4: We're not going to hate on her for taking her dog for a walk. That's what we're doing now? We're hating on people for taking dogs for
3: just
4: walks?
3: Just too far up a mountain seems a lot for a 100-pound dog, man.
4: How much you weigh?
3: Like 170.
4: You go up mountains?
3: Yeah, but I'm different.
4: Okay.
3: Built different.
4: All right, there you go. That's what it's all about.
0: That was Tell Me Something Good.

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1: Bobby Bones.
2: Yeah. All right, voicemail.
3: Morning, studio. Amy, he let these men get away with calling women girls. When Eddie was talking about Carol doing push-ups on her knees, she called her a girl. And I guarantee you, Carol is probably in her 40s.
2: Okay, that's interesting because I do it too. Wow, but I also call guys dudes.
4: Well, I think this caller just called Eddie a she.
2: That makes sense. But still with that, I'm guilty of that too because I'll just say.
4: I might say boys.
5: Yeah, I think we all do it.
2: I don't mean it in any sort of derogatory way. And if it comes across like that, that's on me. And he's not talking about me. He's talking about Eddie for sure.
5: Right, and I didn't mean to.
4: Well, Eddie can be that way.
5: Excuse me?
4: Yeah.
5: What?
4: A little, I don't know.
6: Sexist.
4: Like, yeah, at times.
5: Whoa, see, don't.
4: Well, I didn't want to come out and say it, but let's
5: He's right, though. Carol is about middle-aged, you know, the one doing push-ups.
2: And wouldn't that be great if you're, like,
5: Yeah, it should be a compliment. I'm calling you a girl.
2: Because if you're
6: as a child,
2: as soon as you're called a lady,
4: but we can be called a woman.
5: That's what you want, woman.
2: Woman feels creepy though. Like that woman.
4: And I don't know something about that feels weird. Push-ups for women. It's like push-ups.
2: Like it's called a girl push-up.
4: There's a girl push-up. Yeah, I feel like that is sort of what it's called.
5: And that's what I said.
4: Yeah, but I don't do them on my knees.
2: Yeah, you were being sexist toward Amy because she does real push-ups.
5: Well, she said she could do 25 in a row, and I said on your knees. I asked,
4: and not on my knees.
2: Because that would be, what kind of push-up?
5: A girl push-up.
2: Girl push-up.
4: And he was assuming that I could only do 25 if I was on my knees.
2: I'll be more aware of that myself.
5: I mean,
2: I don't mean that disrespectfully. And I don't call dudes or I don't call them men. I don't know.
5: Do we have to really like watch out how we say it?
6: Yeah, we can call them girls.
2: You can call them whatever you want. Just people are going to call in.
5: Just that person.
2: Ray, hit that other one.
7: I wanted to weigh in on the sports depression because my whole family definitely suffers from it. We are diehard Packer fans forever. And one year, the Packers are playing the Lions on Thanksgiving, and it just happened to match up with my mom's birthday. We all went over to my parents' house to watch the game, have Thanksgiving dinner, celebrate my mom's birthday, and those Packers lost, and we all left. Didn't eat. Didn't do the cake, didn't do anything. It takes me about Thursday before I recover from a Packer loss. So go Pack. Love you guys. Love the show.
2: I've been able to get a little better at it because I've said before, the only time I ever really see rage is when Arkansas loses either a game they should have won or a close game. And I guess he read in my eyes. It's the only time I ever feel that way. But we've lost so much recently that I don't feel that way. Mostly it's like a classic.
5: Like you almost expected it?
2: It's like, there's us again.
5: Yeah.
2: So I don't have that rage because I don't deserve it anymore.
4: Mm.
2: It doesn't, but thank you for the boy. Was that a man or a woman?
4: That was a woman.
5: That was
2: okay,
5: a woman.
2: That was a woman. Yeah. Or was it a girl?
4: It's interesting because normally men are the ones that would have it.
2: That's funny. Her poor mom's having a birthday and they left without cake or anything. They were all so mad. No more birthday for mom. We're just going to be upset about this game. Leave us a voicemail anytime, 877-77-BOBBY.
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2: And now let's play Gabby Barrett. Here is I Hope.

0: Randy Chesney revealed which hit song he almost retired from his live shows.
1: We do Tractor every now and then.
2: Just
1: you know,
2: so
1: there's
2: you
1: a
2: can...
1: moment that I got really sick of Tractor. Like, I just thought, well, if I don't have to sing Tractor anymore, it's not going to hurt my feelings. But then Megan Maroney comes out on the road with us. She's out there for a couple weekends, and she goes, why are you not doing Tractor? I want to hear Tractor. She goes, everybody out there wants to hear Tractor. I want to hear Tractor. I said, okay, well, you're about to come up and sing it with me. And she goes, deal. And then I did it, and she was right.
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23: The Bobby Bones Show. Everybody roll.
24: Yeah. Hey, this story sucks. It's a bad, bad one, but I'm going to tell it to you. So this woman over the weekend, the story came out because she had done that TikTok trend where you sit down in a chair and go, I'm doing the Netflix documentary of. Have you seen the trend?
20: Yes.
3: Yeah.
24: And they put the words over the top and she said, when you find out that your husband's a pedophile.
20: Oh, my.
24: And then he went and killed her and then killed himself.
20: Oh, my gosh.
24: Once it was posted.
3: What?
24: You guys didn't see that?
20: No.
3: I saw that she was an influencer and that it was a murder-suicide. I did not know that she had done that.
24: That's what happened. She was doing that trend. Whoa. So she was killed by her estranged husband less than 2 weeks after she posted a TikTok video accusing him of pedophilia. And it was that. You guys are familiar with that
20: yes.
24: trend, right?
20: Yeah. I have not seen one. Most of the ones I see are, you know,
3: funny,
20: lighthearted. I had not come across that one.
24: She posted it. He killed her. He killed himself.
3: Dang.
24: Yeah, hardcore.
20: Oh my gosh.
24: NBC News with that story.
3: Whoa.
20: So.
3: Oh. And he was, right? Was he in trouble?
24: Little over a month earlier, she was granted an emergency protective order against him a day after police told her he'd been accused of, touching a kid.
3: Yeah.
24: Because you probably don't kill yourself if you didn't do it.
20: Right.
3: What?
24: So there's that. I can give you some good Oklahoma news.
20: If we're okay. Doing that.
3: I'll take it. Let's do that.
24: Yeah. I bought the left field at Tulsa softball.
3: That is awesome, dude.
20: Wait, and so that also means that if there's a home run hit to that field, there's a prize or something?
24: No, I'm donating to the hospital there. Every home run. So my brother-in-law coaches Tulsa softball now, head coach, DJ Gasso. So I bought the left field and anything that goes over, we call it the Bobby Bones Boneyard. So any home runs over left field, every single one, I donate $100 to St. Francis, the Children's Hospital there in Tulsa.
20: Thank you for the clarification.
24: Yeah.
20: I thought
24: no prize for the batter.
20: I didn't know that was a hospital. Yeah. I just thought somebody, Francis, was getting money.
24: Someone named Francis. So if you go to any Tulsa softball games this year, my name's out on the big wall. Maybe it's not up there yet, but I'm rooting for him. Made a big donation to the program and then said, I just want to donate to the program. Let's do something for the hospital as well. So let's hope for a lot of home runs over left field.
20: Yeah.
3: That's really cool.
24: Medium do a lot.
3: Yeah.
20: No, and a lot.
24: If it starts being like a world record year for home runs over left field.
20: Well, people are motivated.
24: Mm-hmm.
3: Somebody had a really good idea that every time like Tulsa hit a home run, it said, you got boned.
24: They play the sound.
3: That's funny. Yeah.
24: You guys can call us if you want, 877-77-BOBBY. Let's play Thinking About You from Dustin Lynch and Mackenzie Porter now, Bobby Bone Show.

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1: I was on Twitter and I saw they posted the full Odyssey movie on Twitter.
2: Who did?
1: Oh. Well, at first I thought there's no way this is real. Then I looked and I saw that it was over 3 hours. And so I just scrolled a few things. I thought, I don't want to see this on Twitter. And yeah, somebody had put the whole thing. It was up for like 8 hours.
2: So like they have the whole thing or they recorded the whole thing in the theater with their phone and then put it up.
1: Somehow they had the whole file and they posted it.
3: Dang.
2: Elon.
1: You think so?
4: Oh, wow.
3: I mean, he's the owner, right?
1: Eddie went to see it.
3: It was awesome.
1: Was it?
3: Yes, dude. I went in there thinking like, am I really going to like this movie? Like 3 hours long. It's supposed to be this mega picture of the year, whatever. Dude, it's so good.
2: So I saw that we're supposed to brush up on our Greek mythology beforehand.
1: I purposefully have not. I've stayed away from it because I know this is thousands of years old, but I don't want a spoiler.
2: I know, but someone they were explaining like the prep you need to do for this movie.
1: I don't prep for movies. It's one of my things in life. I don't prep for movies.
2: Okay.
1: I'll watch if a new season of a show is coming up and I'll watch the preview to remind me of everything from last season.
2: Yeah.
1: I am prepping for a movie. You liked it?
3: Loved it. Are you going to go see it?
1: We were going to on our anniversary.
3: I know.
1: Now, at this point, if we're going to see it, we're going to go watch an IMAX of it. If
3: yes.
1: We can get in.
3: And that's what we ended up doing. I didn't know that.
1: Oh, you went to the big one?
3: Yeah, we went to the big one. Because I told you guys, what, Dolby or whatever? But no, it turns out my son was like, no, we're doing it right.
1: So Mike D went to watch it a second time. And the first time, he didn't watch IMAX. But you went to IMAX?
4: Yeah, and I loved it even more the second time.
1: Is it worth it?
4: It's so good. You'll love it.
3: Did you know there are like 3 a.m. screenings of this thing?
1: Yeah, he told us. He said there were 7 a.m. screenings.
4: I went at 7 a.m. on Saturday.
3: We went at 10 a.m.
4: And it was full, sold out.
1: He had to wake up early to go to a movie.
4: I took my coffee and everything. It was great.
2: I mean, I just can't get excited about this. And it's making me feel like something's wrong with me.
1: What's going to happen now is it's so good that it's going to get overhyped. Now, something can be overhyped and also be amazing.
2: Okay.
1: Both things can be true. But because of this and them really loving it, people are going to go into it with this extremely high expectation. And it may slightly not be met and go, that movie sucked. So I'm not listening to any more of you guys gas it up.
3: Okay.
1: But I just want to go watch it.
3: I want to say one more thing.
1: Okay.
3: I did cry a little bit.
1: Really?
4: Wow.
3: Yeah. And I don't cry in movies.
2: Mike, cool. Did you cry?
4: No, but there's one moment that really gets you, but I didn't cry.
1: It's when Cyclops falls in love.
4: Yeah.
3: It's a love scene.
1: I don't even know. Cyclops is getting it on with that half horse, half human. What is that thing called?
4: Centaur?
1: Yeah. Cyclops and Centaur are getting it on and you just fall in love with them falling in love. That's cool though. Congratulations, guys.
3: Yeah. And to answer Amy's thing, like I didn't want to go, Amy, but my son wanted me to go and then I ended up liking it.
2: No, I know. I that's why I think I will like it. It's just... Even after hearing these rave reviews, I'm not like, oh man, I gotta go see it. Like, I still want to see Devil Wears Prada 2.
1: That one you can rent, I think, now. No. Or at least buy it on
4: streaming.
1: Should
4: be streaming. On Disney Plus now.
2: Oh, it is? I thought it was August something.
1: Yeah.
2: We're getting maybe. Close.
1: I haven't seen one.
2: Maybe if I could just get that one out of the way, then I can get excited about Odyssey.
1: If I can watch the Iliad, then I'll watch the Odyssey.
3: Yeah, that's another one, right?
4: It'll
3: one
4: of those. Be there Wednesday.
1: Never mind, the joke. That's
2: Wednesday?
1: Bad.
2: Got it.
1: Bad joke.
3: What is... Iliad's another Greek.
1: It's the first one. It's the Iliad and the Odyssey.
2: See, oh, and now that. You're talking all this talk that I don't understand.
1: It doesn't matter.
3: And who wrote this? Homer?
1: Simpson. Homer Simpson.
3: Who's Homer?
1: No. they don't know.
3: Really? Mm. Just some guy named Homer?
1: There's a lot of theories. So, yeah, basically.
3: Okay.
1: Okay, that's what's up. Give us a second. We'll come back.
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2: Bobby Bones on. Bobby Bones, yo. Now let's go to Texas for our next messed up story. They found a bucket of human organs outside this funeral home.
3: Oh.
2: There's a Home Depot bucket of human organs.
3: Why?
2: Well, probably it was just a funeral home and they put them in a bucket. I don't think they were selling them or anything.
3: Oh, okay, because that's what I thought. They were doing a little black market work.
2: There was a police raid on a community funeral home in Houston's Third Ward. Authorities uncovered 48 boxes of unreturned cremated human remains, some going back to 2023. And then there was a Home Depot bucket with human organs.
3: Mm. I mean, that had to be their intent. If you're removing an organ and putting it aside.
2: Possibly.
3: They just.
4: But don't you have to keep it cold if you're going to do something with it?
3: I think they were just.
2: I don't know how old the bucket was either.
5: Yeah.
2: The raid led to the arrest of the funeral home's director, who faces several criminal charges, including theft, forgery, and falsifying documents to acquire her funeral director and embalming licenses. Mm. Dude, who knew? ABC 13 with that story, but imagine that. That's one of those things that you're a cop, you never really plan on that.
3: Mm-mm.
4: Seen that?
2: A bucket with Home Depot on the side with a bunch of human organs in it. That's crazy. Eddie brought his salsa and dropped it off on Friday to all of us. And I put up on the Bobby Bone Show Instagram, me just getting mine out of the fridge. He made mine a wussy batch, though, he said.
4: Yeah, sissy. Yeah, yeah. Sissy.
3: Sissy.
4: Sissy batch.
2: Is one word better than the other?
3: Yeah, because sissy salsa. It's a little alliteration on
4: S's. I like that.
3: Mm-hmm.
2: It was great. And I didn't want it to be so great.
4: Why didn't you want it to be great?
2: I just want to keep gassing you up, you know? Because everybody's like, Eddie's salsa. And it's going to be like the Odyssey. It's going to be good. People are going to go, it's fine.
4: I see what you're saying.
2: Yeah. It was really wonderful. And so Caitlin's parents and her grandpa, which is Billy's great grandpa, were all in town. And we crushed it. And we had some Mexican food we ordered too, and I taste tested the two against each other, and you won.
4: No way.
2: I know.
3: Yeah, it's really good. My jar's pretty much gone.
4: What did grandpa think of it?
2: Really enjoyed it.
4: Really?
2: He really enjoyed it, yeah.
4: Because I feel like he's tasted a lot of salsa in his life.
2: 90 years old.
4: Yeah.
2: You wouldn't know he was 90. I mean, he still tends his cows. He's still out working on the farm. It's crazy. But yeah. Your salsa is really good.
4: Thank you, man. You worried me a little bit on your video because you're like tasting it and like you made a face. I'm like, oh no.
2: Play voicemail number 3, please.
6: Eddie, I was just wanting to touch base on your salsa business there. The FDA has to come inspect your house and your kitchen, make sure you have no animals, things like that. How are you getting past the FDA? Because if not, you're going to get in trouble. They are very strict. Hope it goes well.
4: Yeah, good question. We'll address that a different time. Time and place.
2: I don't think you have to worry about the FDA. People sell food out of their homes all the time. We talk about this on Facebook. You can order a whole gourmet meal from someone's house.
4: Tennessee has a different law.
3: I've wondered how they're doing that. I mean, and that's happening all over the country, but there are regulations. He's just selling to friends right now, though, so I don't know that it's like
4: friends and family.
3: Because when I had my cupcake business, I couldn't make my cupcakes out of my house.
2: But that was a business, and you had to be
3: documented. Just doing things legit.
2: Yeah.
3: So if I just was doing it for fun.
2: Yeah, if you're just making cupcakes and...
3: Okay.
2: He didn't even have a name or stickers on his jars.
4: Not yet. I just signed the top, like a little autograph.
2: Play that other one.
6: This message is for Eddie regarding his salsa. Moves the cilantro, bro. I've been making salsa for 25 years. You don't need it. You don't taste it. It'll be better. Mm-hmm. Trust me. Love you guys.
4: That's false.
2: People have no idea about what
3: yours tastes like. I love cilantro.
4: And he's like, you don't taste it? Yeah, you do.
2: Hey,
4: yeah.
2: Eddie, under the Food Freedom Act here, where
4: we
2: live.
4: Go. Now we're talking.
2: No license requirements, no sales limits, and no routine inspections.
4: Because that's what we're doing.
3: Is that just here in the state of Tennessee?
2: I don't know, but it's like having a gun. Yeah. You can have one, you can shoot one, you can throw it in the air, you can be everywhere with it.
4: What's that called, a free sales act?
2: It is the Food Freedom Act.
4: I love that. I want to wave a food freedom flag.
3: What about
4: flag?
3: The Food Safety Act?
2: We start lobbying against him.
4: Yeah, relax,
3: no,
4: guys.
3: No, I mean, I want it for you, but we also could come alongside. I was thinking, like, we need to talk to Eddie. Like, if he's going to turn this into a legit business, he needs to, like, what's your DBA? What are you doing business as? What are you going to file for that? Are you going to form an LLC?
2: He doesn't want anything to do with anybody. Because I said, dude, I'll give you some money. He's like, I don't want it. I do my own thing.
3: Oh, I was just offering, like, help walk him through some of the steps.
4: What is DBA?
3: Doing business as.
4: Ah. Okay.
3: Just you.
5: As Eddie.
4: Yeah.
3: Eddie's salsa.
2: It's great. I think you have a bad plan on delivering it, though. Your distribution's totally bad. You just need to have one single day where you go and you set up and you go, I will, to everybody who wants it, I'm in this parking lot at 3 p.m. on Friday. We've already talked with them and they come get it on one day.
4: Yes.
2: You can't do the whole thing where you're driving around and.
4: No, dude. And then going through DMs, like it's really
2: hard.
4: Well,
2: that you still have to do.
4: Well, I've done it, but like two people have canceled on me and I'm just like, all right, well just.
2: Get the money ahead of time.
4: Yeah.
2: They have to Venmo you ahead of time.
4: Yeah.
2: And then, see, we can help you, but you don't want our help.
3: I mean, people are DMing me wanting to place orders.
4: Really?
3: Yes.
4: That's interesting.
3: I'll send you Sidekick screenshots.
2: If you eat his salsa while watching The Odyssey. Oh,
4: double whammy.
2: All right, Luke Combs, Be By You, Bobby Bone Show. 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

0: Tom McKeevick is from California, and he works at a senior living community. But here's the deal. He is celebrating working 50 years at this place without taking a single sick day.
1: I felt bad for him because you know he still went in sick sometimes.
0: Well,
2: he must not have, because you can't work at a facility like that.
3: You're telling me he didn't get sick in 50 years?
0: He had to have.
2: Don't think you would want to put vulnerable elderly people at
1: Well, you may not have
2: risk.
1: Worked with them. You may have worked in the kitchen or something.
2: He's managing their food.
1: You guys are making this worse and worse. I would just think 50 years, that's great. I was a big perfect attendance guy a lot of my life. But 50 years.
0: That's a long time without calling in sick.
2: I mean, maybe if he ever got sick occasionally, it was on the weekend when he was off.
1: Good for him. I just feel bad for the days he wasn't feeling good.
0: I know.
1: Because I'm a street guy.
2: Yeah.
1: You know, he's 9 years into this. I can't end the streak. What's his name again?
0: His name is Tom McKeevick.
1: 50 years on the job, never missing a day. That is what it's all about.
4: That was Tell Me Something Good.

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1: A guy takes his daughter skydiving, except his daughter's only 5 years old. 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Amy's going to a themed birthday party and needed us to pick out a costume. And then Lunchbox has one more teacher gripe. 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

0: story comes to us from Newark, New Jersey. A 39-year-old man was walking home about 4 a.m. and he's walking by a police station and he sees one of those SWAT armored vehicles. He's like, man, that looks really cool. Walks over to it. Huh, the door's unlocked. Gets inside of it. The keys are in the ignition. I'm going to take this bad boy for a ride. Starts her up. And he causes about $13,000 of damage ramming into other cars. Leaves it, goes home, and they arrest him 2 days later.
1: My first instinct is, why would they leave the keys inside of a SWAT armored vehicle with the door unlocked? But then I think maybe they have to in case they have to jump in it real quick.
2: That's what I was thinking. Like, quick getaway.
1: Yeah. Well, getaway feels like they stole something.
3: Yeah. Move quick.
1: Yeah, like pursuit or some sort. Because I think, why would you leave? Because it does look fun.
0: It looks awesome. It's one of those ones, you know, they like ram down doors and stuff, like boom, run into cars.
1: Like, I just like take a look in it. I don't want to take it for a ride. But you would think, why would they leave it open? But they probably have to.
2: So how'd they catch him?
0: Fingerprints.
2: Oh, he was already in the...
1: He was wearing SWAT gear to work 2 days later. Where'd you get that shirt, Jim? All right.
0: I'm Lunchbox. That's your bonehead.

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0: Hello, Bobby Bones. A few years ago, my sister asked if she could store a few boxes in my house. When she got settled into a new place, I said, of course, no big deal. She unexpectedly passed away. These boxes have been sitting in my garage ever since. Every time I walk by them, I feel guilty. Part of me feels like getting rid of them would be getting rid of a piece of her. How long is it reasonable to hold on to a loved one's belongings before donating or throwing them away? How do you do it without feeling like you're betraying their memory? Signed, sister who lost a sister. First, we're very sorry that happened to you. That sucks. Also, I'd like to say there is not a right answer to this, so we can give you our answers because a few of us here have experienced similar-ish losses with parents or family members. But there is not a right answer, and it's all circumstantial based on how it makes you feel. So I want to say that up front. Amy, you can go first.
1: Yeah, I'll just say the fact that you're writing in about that or asking that question, whether it be to us or anybody else in your life, means that you're probably ready. And you're just looking for permission. And so I agree with Bobby that everybody's timing on this is going to be different, but I would pay attention to this clue. You are...
0: That's really smart.
1: You are ready.
0: I never thought about it like
1: that. And if what you need is permission, we will give you that. I know I've gotten rid of stuff that belonged to my mom and my dad after they passed away. It did take some time. I did go through it. I kept the things that were important to me. And I will say what helped me was clear bins. Like I went to Home Depot, I got clear plastic bins and I put the stuff in there. That way I can see exactly what it is. It's not, my mom had everything in paper boxes. I had no idea what anything was. So it was very frustrating. I mean, she wrote on the box kind of what it was. But once I sorted through everything, the stuff I wanted to keep, but I wasn't going to have out, but I just don't have it in my heart to throw it away, I put in a plastic bin. So when I go into my attic or I go into my storage, I see exactly what it is. I know that's my box of mom things. I feel good about it. And maybe one day I'll do another clean out. But for now, having it in the visible boxes, it's not overwhelming. I've done the hard part. I donated or tossed away the other stuff and I kept what I want and I can actually see what it is. Because I think sometimes what gets overwhelming with those types of boxes is when you can't see what's inside.
0: I like the permission thing because there is a guilt attached to just throwing stuff away.
1: Yep.
0: Even though you know you don't need it. What I would encourage you to do is go through everything. First of all, don't blindly get rid of anything. And it's almost like the Marie Kondo stuff, like what brings you joy, but this is your sister, obviously. And the things, you can do a first round of things that matter to you. It may be half the stuff, things that matter to you. And the rest of the stuff, it can go. And then you can whittle from there. It's going to be a process because all of grieving is a process. And so I don't think you should assign I need to go A to B and then I'm done with it one way or the other. Either keep it all or give it all away. This is going to be a process. Go through something else that tends to work for me. If I'm ever like confused about where I am in my life or what I find helps me is not to think about me. And so like serving a bit, like giving or helping, I would donate the stuff that you can to somebody that needs it. I would take the stuff and it can be in her honor or memory and donate the stuff to somebody, a church, a store. That will also make it a little easier. But I would process this. Keep the stuff you want, you need, and then revisit it. And you'll probably want to get rid of some more stuff. And in the end, you'll have a few things that you'll keep. But it's okay to feel weird about it.
1: Yeah.
0: Because it's a weird situation. And it's just weird the timing was. She left a bunch of stuff there before she died. Like that itself is just odd timing.
1: Yeah.
0: Eddie?
2: Yeah, I feel like I could have written this email because my dad died a couple of years ago and I'm kind of in that spot too. I'm like, how long do I keep this stuff? And I don't even know if I'm ready, you know? And I love the memory of a lot of stuff, but then there's stuff too that like I don't need. And then I'm like, would my dad care if I got rid of it? Probably not. So I feel like you guys gave some really good advice because I'm like this writer here, like the same. I have no idea what to do with this stuff.
0: It doesn't all have to happen at once. I think for me, that's the key is that you can go through it and get rid of some, and then eventually you'll want to get rid of some more later. And I think it can be a process.
1: Yeah. Give yourself, if you're giving yourself permission to finally do it, also give yourself permission to do it in phases.
0: And it doesn't have to be stuff. Like I have found it difficult. Like when my mom died, like I had voicemail from her or whatever. And like, how long am I going to keep that? I ended up at one point just deleting it because I just thought about it so much. Like, how, I got to save it. I got to move. I just was like, you know, I don't need this. And also I'm a bit nihilistic in a way sometimes too with my life, where nothing really matters except for like what I'm feeling inside and the emotional attachments that I have to things. But there's not a right answer. But that is how we did it. And I think that's what we can give you there. So sorry that happened. You'll get through it. But you have to get started to get through it. And it sounds like you haven't started yet. So there you go. All right, close that up.

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0: Yeah.
1: I would imagine they've done it before, though. If I'm just guessing that she knows this trail and this dog has done it before, and I'm looking at the dog and it looks like, I don't know, kind of like a mix.
2: What makes a dog senior?
1: Probably age. Over eight.
2: Okay, so like my Labradoodle is over 8 or 9, and I would think maybe I could take her on a hike like that, and she's about 80 pounds.
1: Yeah, a dog is considered senior 7 to 8 years old.
2: Okay.
1: And it's a pretty large breed, obviously, like Lunch was saying. I would think that she's done this similarly and nothing bad happened, and the dog probably was just not in a good place.
2: Yeah.
1: I'm not going to hate on her for taking her dog for a walk. That's what we're doing now. We're hating on people for taking dogs for walks.
3: No, just too far up a mountain seems a lot for a 100-pound dog, man.
1: How much you weigh?
3: Like 170.
1: You go up mountains?
3: Yeah, but I'm different.
1: Okay.
3: Built different.
1: All right, there you go. That's what it's all about.
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0: How often does your wife cook dinner?
1: Oh, every night.
0: Oh, wow.
1: Like,
0: wow.
1: I mean, there are Fridays we order pizza, but like most every night.
0: She's a pretty good cook.
1: She's decent. I feel like I'm the best out of the house, but
0: you don't cook?
1: Weekends. I'm a griller. You know, and like when I grill, the kids are always like, oh, Dad, that's so good. But when my wife does, they're just like, thanks, Mom.
0: Do you ever compliment her?
1: Yeah, sometimes. Like if it's something like she goes, try something new and she nails it, I'll be like, hey, that's really good.
0: What if she doesn't nail it?
1: I just won't say anything.
0: Okay.
1: And just like, thank you for dinner.
2: What if she makes it again?
1: We just kind of eat it. Okay. You know? Well, we appreciate that there's dinner on the table.
0: Okay.
1: We do.
0: That's respectful.
1: But something happened. And it kind of backfired on me. So basically, their summertime is weird because the kids don't go to school and dinner has been served. I feel like lunchbox, but the dinner has been served later.
3: Yep.
1: And so we're starting to eat like at 9 o'clock at night and like really late. And I told my wife, like, hey, is there any way we can eat like at a normal time? Because I still work. I still have to wake up early. And she's like, oh, so you want it earlier? I said, please, that'd be great. She's like, well, then you can cook earlier if you'd like to. So now guess who's cooking three nights a week? This guy.
2: So what time are you doing it? And then did y'all have another conversation where you decided to take three of
1: Yeah, so three it, nights? It turned into a big discussion, almost like a 2-day discussion.
0: Fight or discussion?
1: I would say a fight.
0: Okay.
1: Yes, where we compromised and said, you know what? I understand you are busier than I thought you were. So I will cook 3 days out of the week. And she said, that'd be great. And then you can cook at whatever time you want. Dang. And so here I am.
2: So,
3: wow. That's,
1: I know, dude.
2: What time are you cooking?
1: So yesterday I had it ready by 4. And we had salmon. It was delicious. But yeah, we're going to do this. I will have dinner ready at 4 p.m.
0: That's so funny.
2: I mean, that's what time I love to eat dinner.
0: Hey,
2: but
0: if you make it earlier and earlier, she may come back to you and go, can we eat later? And you go, no.
1: if you want to eat later,
0: you cook it.
1: Yeah, it's definitely a thing going on right now.
2: So is everybody eating earlier or are they saving what you cooked and eating it later?
1: So it depends if my wife wants us all to eat together. I'm like, well, it's warm now. We eat at 4:30.
0: That's lunch for the kids.
1: Yes.
0: It's not even dinner.
1: Yes.
0: That's funny. So do you have to keep doing this during school, though, once the schedule's a bit different?
1: Yeah, because my wife, she has a job.
0: Okay.
1: She has like a part-time job. So I understand she's busier. And so I will do three nights a week.
0: If you could go back, would you have had the initial conversation?
1: Yeah. I feel like I would have phrased it a little different.
2: Like, what would you have done?
1: I wouldn't have been so like, hey, can we eat earlier? I would have been like, hey, like, are you busy? Like, maybe I can help you with other stuff with the kids and then we can eat at a better time. But instead I made it all about dinner and it kind of backfired on me. So now I'm cooking dinner.
0: Are you grilling every time though?
1: No. The salmon was in the oven and then I smoked the house out. It was bad.
0: If you keep messing up, hey, we know how this works. Yep.
1: Butter fell in the oven.
0: Keep messing up.
2: Eddie's a good cook. He can't.
0: He used to be. Now all of a sudden, sloppy hands.
1: You know what the kids said, though, after dinner?
0: Oh, no.
1: They made
0: no.
1: my wife so mad.
0: I know. That it was awesome, better than they've had in a
1: They're
0: long
1: like,
0: time.
1: This is the best salmon we've ever had.
0: Yeah, yeah.
1: And you know who makes salmon all the time? My wife.
2: So did you do it different?
1: Oh, yeah. I did a little different seasoning on it. And then that butter while it's cooking, a little lemon. It's delicious.
0: Therapeutic for you?
1: Cooking?
0: Yeah.
1: I've told my wife if she can have a job that can support our family, I have no problem being a stay-at-home dad and cook every dinner. Like, I would love that. Go to the grocery store and find deals. That would be my ideal life. But that's not the way it is.
0: Do you think it would be your ideal life until it had to be your life and 3 weeks
2: right.
0: in you're going, I don't think this
3: yeah.
0: is
2: would you be
0: as
2: fulfilled?
0: Easy as I thought.
2: Would you?
1: Yeah. You mean like my dreams and...
3: You'd have golf time.
2: But you're saying you would have no problem when you're with other dads anywhere and they're like, so what do you do? And you're like, I stay at home. I don't think there's anything wrong with that, by the way. I'm just saying, would Eddie be comfortable in that situation?
0: Would your pride...
2: That being your answer.
1: There's a dad, like a friend of my son's dad, who like, I don't know if he is so rich that he doesn't work, but he doesn't work. And I think he might have that scenario where he's the one that cooks and takes the kids to practice. And I envy him a little bit. I'm a little jealous of his life because he wears flip-flops all day. He said, I hit the gym earlier, all this stuff. So it sounds kind of fun.
0: Well, good luck. I hope that you still are feeling the same passion towards your food in 3 or 4 weeks than you do the first time you cooked.
1: Yeah. Yeah, I feel like the gourmet cooking's not going to be a everyday thing.
0: Yeah, I think so. A little pig in a blanket occasionally.
1: Yeah, hot dogs,
0: That's it. Thank you, guys. Go check out the Bobby Bone Show podcast. We got a good show up today. Just search for the Bobby Bone Show. 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If you miss anything, it's all up there. We will see you guys tomorrow. Bye, everybody.
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1: Hey guys, it's iHeart Country on The Verge artist Stella Lefty. Boston is a song I wrote when I was waiting on a guy who was picking me up. I couldn't stop thinking about him, and this is what I was feeling while I was waiting for him. Here's my song, Boston.
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It is pricey. 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
7: 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Who's a good boy? 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You're a good boy. 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

Y96.9. Hey guys, it's Bobby Bones. Tomorrow morning at 6:30, we'll talk to new artist that's blowing up, Stella Lefty, the story behind her song Boston becoming enormous, and the famous country singer that covered it. 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

0: YFest, thanks to Quantum Fiber from AT&T, is back this Thursday night at Widener Field, and you could be there. Caller 9 is grabbing a pair of tickets right now at 719-573-5229. 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

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Hey guys, it's Bobby Bones. 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

haven't even watched some of these movies, so I need to. We are Y96.9, a list of the most watched movies on Netflix in the last 4 years came out. So top five are Leo, Minions, The Boss Baby, The Super Mario Brothers Movie, number one, no surprise there, K-pop Demon Hunters at 648.7 million views.

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We have

0: 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We are Y 96.9. Both Lainey Wilson and Kenny Chesney are going to be there, and you could be there. 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
1: 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It's a dream come true to have my song on the radio. 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On a

0: guys, it's iHeartCountry on The Verge artist Stella Lefty. 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
1: It's Brooke Taylor. 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I know that sometimes a Monday, you can have a case of the Mondays. Well, we're not going to let that happen here on the show. I'm going to get you some encouragement in my daily upload here coming up next.

wish I was as motivated at work as I am getting that last bit of goodness out of the ice cream bowl. Oh, well, back to the fridge. 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
1: It's Brooke Taylor with a little bit of encouragement for you here. Just in case you have a case of the Mondays, what do you say we turn that around? You know, even if you fall on your face, guess what? You're still moving forward. How's that for perspective? Even if you fall on your face, you are still moving forward. You want to hear that again? It's up on my Instagram stories. 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
1: 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That happens coming up here at 4 o'clock.

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1: It's Brooke Taylor. Anybody else have someone in their family that is obsessed with wrestling? That person happens to be my husband, Andrew, and we just got some pretty exciting news in the wrestling world and country music part of SummerSlam this year. We'll talk details coming up next.

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1: Hey, it's Brooke Taylor. Can I just put something into perspective for you? Ella Langley is 27 years old, okay? Will you just rewind in your mind and think about what you were doing when you were 27 years old?

Y96.9. Hey guys, it's Bobby Bones. Tomorrow morning at 6:30, we'll talk to new artist that's blowing up, Stella Lefty. The story behind her song Boston becoming enormous, and the famous country singer that covered it. Stella Lefty, tomorrow morning on the Bobby Bones Show. Texas.

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1: 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Let me know what you want to hear.
2: 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A
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2: 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You know, Kenny Chesney is playing our iHeartRadio Music Festival in Vegas. You're going to have a chance to win $1,000 coming up here at 5 o'clock. Just saying, you want to start planning that trip to Vegas, that $1,000 sure could help out. Lainey Wilson's also going to be playing too.

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2: It's Brooke Taylor. Can we talk about some new music real quick? On Friday this past week, we got that new song from Morgan Wallen. Brantley Gilbert dropped a new album, so much more. But Zach Top has officially been hinting about new music for a while. We knew that a new album was coming, but surprise, we are not going to have to wait until next year to get it. He announced that a special two-pack of music coming out next month, new songs, and that's going to drop on August 21st. So that and then a limited edition 7-inch vinyl version is going to be coming out September 25th. So new music from Zach Top, August 21st. Save the date.
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1: It's Brooke Taylor. I never thought I would say this, but I have a friend who actually loves walking on stilts. Her name is Elizabethany. And today it's National Walk on Stilts Day. I feel like this holiday is just for her. She's literally the only

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1: 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Here's my song, Boston. On a